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6: I'm Amber Payton with BIN News Now. The Justice Department is suing Washington, D.C.'s Office of Disciplinary Counsel over cases involving two Trump allies. One is former DOJ official Jeffrey Clark, tied to efforts to challenge Trump's 2020 loss in Georgia. The other is Ed Martin, who faces proceedings over letters threatening Georgetown University over its DEI practices. The DOJ says the cases could discourage executive branch attorneys from giving candid legal advice. Jermaine Jackson has been ordered to pay $6.5 million in damages after failing to respond to a 2023 rape lawsuit. Rita Barrett accused the Jackson 5 co-founder of raping her in 1988. And the Los Angeles Sparks are honoring Basketball Hall of Famer Lisa Leslie.

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Murphy, Freddie Bell, and Walter Q. Bear Banks Jr. We are the People Station.

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3: 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Right there. 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

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I'm that girl. For who? Word. Bubble coat. 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

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Freddie and Chantel, Glenn Golden, Glam Life Kim, Sam Simmons, celebrating 50 years. 89.9 KMOJ, the People's Station.

No, she thinks she me when she driving the store. Real over everything, I'm enforced. Lit up the city when I got a torch. I went and got it, I didn't have a choice. I'm from the dirty, we took the north. Step on the second, show no remorse. Straight in the streets when I jump out the porch.

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5: I'm Amber Payton with BIN News Now. Chicago's Black Mayor Brandon Johnson is reflecting on his first 3 years in office and has not ruled out running for re-election.
6: We had historic low in homicides last year, the fewest amount of homicides in 60 years. There's a lot more work to do there.
5: Johnson is highlighting his work on violence prevention, reopening mental health clinics, and creating more affordable housing. South Carolina Governor Henry McMaster is calling lawmakers back to discuss redistricting ahead of the midterms. Republicans could redraw the map to eliminate the state's only Democratic Black majority district held by Representative James Clyburn after President Trump urged them to, quote, get it done, end quote. And rapper Kodak Black is facing new charges in Broward County, Florida for attempting to elude police and resisting an officer without violence.

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popping out, get your hit quick fast. 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
1: 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I'm Kimuel Haley, and may the Lord God bless you real good.
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4: I'm Amber Payton with BIN News Now. Chicago's Black Mayor Brandon Johnson is reflecting on his first 3 years in office and has not ruled out running for re-election.
5: We had historic low in homicides last year, the fewest amount of homicides in 60 years. There's a lot more work to do there.
4: Johnson is highlighting his work on violence prevention, reopening mental health clinics, and creating more affordable housing. South Carolina Governor Henry McMaster is calling lawmakers back to discuss redistricting ahead of the midterms. Republicans could redraw the map to eliminate the state's only Democratic Black majority district held by Representative James Clyburn after President Trump urged them to, quote, get it done, end quote. And rapper Kodak Black is facing new charges in Broward County, Florida for attempting to elude police and resisting an officer without violence. His attorneys are questioning the February traffic stop, saying officers did not use lights, sirens, or tell him to pull over. Get BIN News Now on demand 24/7 on the iHeartRadio app.
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2: 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Yeah, them boys had a lot, but I knew the code. A lot of debate in my numero. Not the three, not the two, I'm the UNO.

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0: 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Should I decorate her walls or log off to Pinterest? 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Even if I

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Murphy, Freddie Bell, and Walter Q. Bear Banks Jr. We are the People Station.

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4: I'm Amber Payton with BIN News Now. Chicago's Black Mayor Brandon Johnson is reflecting on his first 3 years in office and has not ruled out running for re-election.
5: We had historic low in homicides last year, the fewest amount of homicides in 60 years. There's a lot more work to do there.
4: Johnson is highlighting his work on violence prevention, reopening mental health clinics, and creating more affordable housing. South Carolina Governor Henry McMaster is calling lawmakers back to discuss redistricting ahead of the midterms. Republicans could redraw the map to eliminate the state's only Democratic Black majority district held by Representative James Clyburn after President Trump urged them to, quote, get it done, end quote. And rapper Kodak Black is facing new charges in Broward County, Florida for attempting to elude police and resisting an officer without violence. His attorneys are questioning the February traffic stop, saying officers did not use lights, sirens, or tell him to pull over. Get BIN News Now on demand 24/7 on the iHeartRadio app.
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0: Freddie Bell and Chantel Sings have you covered. They're spinning hip-hop jams, R&B, and nostalgic throwbacks. 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
6: I'm Amber Payton with BIN News Now. Detroit's population is growing for the third year in a row. New census estimates show the city rose to about 649,000 residents in 2025, up from 644,000 in 2024.
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2: And this is what it feels like. And this is what it feels like.

0: This hour of programming is supported in part by the following underwriters.
1: While it can improve transportation and accessibility, concerns arise in the African-American community about potential negative effects on local businesses and housing. Gentrification concerns often surface as property values may change, impacting longtime residents and businesses. Striking a balance between progress and preserving community identity is crucial. It's essential to implement policies that mitigate displacement and ensure equitable development. KMOJ, the People Station, plays a crucial role in raising awareness about these challenges, fostering discussions, and advocating for solutions that address the concerns of all community members while acting in the public interest.
2: Hello, community. This is Shonda Smith Baker, the host of Conversations with Shonda. 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KMOJ.
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0: Vegan by Nature presents Minnesota Malcolm X Conference, Wellness and Liberation, Saturday, May 23rd, 9 a.m. to 7 p.m. at North Community High School, 1500 James Avenue North in Minneapolis. 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I'm Kimuel Haley, and may the Lord God bless you real good.
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4: I'm Amber Payton with BIN News Now. Detroit's population is growing for the third year in a row. New census estimates show the city rose to about 649,000 residents in 2025, up from 644,000 in 2024.
5: To be able to buy a home, come here, and have access to opportunity, I think, really separates us from other cities.
4: That's Black Mayor Mary Sheffield, who says the modest increase shows Detroit is moving in the right direction after decades of decline. The Justice Department is accusing Yale School of Medicine of racial discrimination in admissions. Officials say Yale gave Black and Hispanic applicants higher chances than white or Asian applicants with similar test scores, violating the 2023 Supreme Court ruling. And soul music legend Clarence Carter has died at 90 after a battle with cancer. Carter, who was born blind, was known for R&B hits like Slip Away and his 1970 gold record Patches. Get BIN News Now on demand 24/7 on the iHeartRadio app.
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Murphy, Freddie Bell, and Walter Q. Bear Banks Jr. We are the People Station.

It's not Carty, I'm my honor, Sir Richard. Well, gone. I ain't seen Shorty in a minute. She asked how I am, I said, calm. She said, I'm the man, I said, in it. Posted up with my dog at yard. If you got a friend for my friend, then bring it. When I was broke, hard cold at December. But now I'm up my step, got a springin'.

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4: I'm Amber Payton with BIN News Now. Detroit's population is growing for the third year in a row. New census estimates show the city rose to about 649,000 residents in 2025, up from 644,000 in 2024.
5: To be able to buy a home, come here, and have access to opportunity, I think really separates us from other cities.
4: That's Black Mayor Mary Sheffield, who says the modest increase shows Detroit is moving in the right direction after decades of decline. The Justice Department is accusing Yale School of Medicine of racial discrimination in admissions. Officials say Yale gave Black and Hispanic applicants higher chances than white or Asian applicants with similar test scores, violating the 2023 Supreme Court ruling. And soul music legend Clarence Carter has died at 90 after a battle with cancer. Carter, who was born blind, was known for R&B hits like Slip Away and his 1970 gold record Patches. Get BIN News Now on demand 24/7 on the iHeartRadio app.
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Freddie and Chantel, Glenn Golden, Glam Life Kim, Sam Simmons, celebrating 50 years. 89.9 KMOJ, the People's Station.

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1: 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They ensure that everyone has a fair chance to navigate intersections safely. Don't rush through yellow lights or ignore traffic signals. It only takes a split second for a life-altering accident to occur. Respect the rules of the road. Obeying traffic signals and signs is a small action that can make a big difference in preventing accidents. Let's work together to create a safer driving environment. Remember, following traffic signals and signs saves lives.
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5: I'm Amber Payton with BIN News Now. Detroit's population is growing for the third year in a row. New census estimates show the city rose to about 649,000 residents in 2025, up from 644,000 in 2024.
6: To be able to buy a home, come here, and have access to opportunity, I think really separates us from other cities.
5: That's Black Mayor Mary Sheffield, who says the modest increase shows Detroit is moving in the right direction after decades of decline. The Justice Department is accusing Yale School of Medicine of racial discrimination in admissions. Officials say Yale gave Black and Hispanic applicants higher chances than white or Asian applicants with similar test scores, violating the 2023 Supreme Court ruling. And soul music legend Clarence Carter has died at 90 after a battle with cancer. Carter, who was born blind, was known for R&B hits like Slip Away and his 1970 gold record Patches. Get BIN News Now on demand 24/7 on the iHeartRadio app.
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1: 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I'm Kim O'Haley. 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I'm Kim O'Haley, and may the Lord God bless you real good.
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5: I'm Amber Payton with BIN News Now. Detroit's population is growing for the third year in a row. New census estimates show the city rose to about 649,000 residents in 2025, up from 644,000 in 2024.
6: To be able to buy a home, come here, and have access to opportunity, I think really separates us from other cities.
5: That's Black Mayor Mary Sheffield, who says the modest increase shows Detroit is moving in the right direction after decades of decline. The Justice Department is accusing Yale School of Medicine of racial discrimination in admissions. Officials say Yale gave Black and Hispanic applicants higher chances than white or Asian applicants with similar test scores, violating the 2023 Supreme Court ruling. And soul music legend Clarence Carter has died at 90 after a battle with cancer. Carter, who was born blind, was known for R&B hits like Slip Away and his 1970 gold record Patches. Get BIN News Now on demand 24/7 on the iHeartRadio app.
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1: KMLJ The Ice and the People Station reminding you that talking it out is the way to go. Next time you're in a tough spot, sit down, take a deep breath, and have an open conversation. It's amazing how understanding each other can lead to solutions you never thought possible. It's all about unity in the community. It's 10 at night. Do you know where your children are? The streets grow quieter, but danger doesn't rest. At 10 p.m., your children's safety is a question that matters most. Are they home, surrounded by love and guidance? Or are they out seeking what they can't find within? Check in. Talk to them. Know their dreams and fears. A moment of your attention could mean the world. A life saved. A bond strengthened. The clock ticks. The connections last forever.
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Murphy, Freddie Bell, and Walter Q. Bear Banks Jr. We are the People Station.

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5: I'm Amber Payton with BIN News Now. Detroit's population is growing for the third year in a row. New census estimates show the city rose to about 649,000 residents in 2025, up from 644,000 in 2024.
6: To be able to buy a home, come here, and have access to opportunity, I think, really separates us from other cities.
5: That's Black Mayor Mary Sheffield, who says the modest increase shows Detroit is moving in the right direction after decades of decline. The Justice Department is accusing Yale School of Medicine of racial discrimination in admissions. Officials say Yale gave Black and Hispanic applicants higher chances than white or Asian applicants with similar test scores, violating the 2023 Supreme Court ruling. And soul music legend Clarence Carter has died at 90 after a battle with cancer. Carter, who was born blind, was known for R&B hits like Slip Away and his 1970 gold record Patches. Get BIN News Now on demand 24/7 on the iHeartRadio app.
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0: Hey guys, what's going on? And welcome to another edition of the Paul D. Jones Show. I am your host, Paul D. Jones. And as I always like to say, I'm glad to be here and I'm glad that you can hear my voice because that is indeed the proof of life. Hey guys, today's show title was called Old Habits Must Die. It's time for us to grow, y'all. I want you to hear me close. I want you to hear me clear. Old habits must die. But before we get into that, let me pay homage to Uppercuts Barbershop. Guys, you know, I be keeping a tight fade. Aunt over there at the Bloomington store be taking good care of me. They got a store in Shakopee and Eagan. 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And I'll be back to talk to you about old habits dying out.
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0: 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Uppercuts Barbershop. Now, y'all, let's have family talk. Some of us have some bad habits. And I'm saying these habits are just self-destructive. They're destroying you. They're destroying your family. They're destroying your surroundings. And they're destroying your financial future and relationships that could be. So we have to just break it down and say old habits must die. Because, you know, and I've spoke on the subject before, and I know there's many messages that I've done that I said, hey, you can't be the old person and then want a new life. You got to have a new mind to go with the new life. Because some people aren't being attacked by the world. Y'all hear me? They're being defeated by themselves.
2: Your biggest enemy is not out there. Your biggest enemy is right here, between your ears.
0: I had to hit you with that right off the bat. You know, as I'm watching people and I talk to folks all the time and I hear what they're saying, and I'm talking about, you know, just regular everyday life, and I hear what they're saying and I'm like, you know what? I've heard this complaint before, or I've heard this argument before about a friend or a family member or a person in the community. You've heard it before and you realize that, you know what? It may be like different people playing the roles, but it's the same scenario. Do y'all know that? So it's like you have the color purple, the one with Oprah Winfrey and all of them in. Same movie, okay? Old movie, same movie. But then here you go with the one with Fantasia and the rest of them in it. Different cast, but same storyline. And I'm like, okay, so let's get this, y'all. If you're rolling with me, we have to change the storyline also. You learn from that, but you don't take that old situation and bring it into your new situation and then try to justify it like that's real. So I watch people destroy each other. I watch people attack each other. And I watch people look themselves in the mirror and have self-doubt. And I'm like, man, you are actually the one destroying and defeating yourself. So that's why I said, you know what? We have to just let something just straight up die. You know, it could be a memory. Y'all have had people die on you. You think about those memories. You think about how great they were, how bad they were. You think about whatever the situations were with them, but that's gone. It's a new day. Now, what are we going to do? So I look at folks with fear. I'm like, I watch people all the time that functions in life and they have fear. You can just tell, you know, I meet folks that's in marketing. I meet people that say they're going to be in sales and everything. And I'm like, man, you know, we got to make sure that we're not afraid to speak to people. You know, we got to make sure that we never, because you just never know who's going to connect you to the next person. Opportunities don't knock on silent doors. You have to open your mouth. But if you got some old habits, some old fear, some old, you know, things about wealth and money, you know, I hear people bring the scripture out of context all the time. You are money's root of evil. And I'm like, man, just read the whole thing. That's why it's called literacy or comprehension. You know, it is the love of money is a root of all kinds of evils. So if you love money more than you love your wife or your husband or your children or your family, you love money, then you would do things to destroy your wife, your husband, your children, your family. But if you love your family, then you'll understand and you'll make money obey you so that it comes correctly with integrity so that you can take care of your family. Because I have love for my son and for my daughter and for my community, then I will do things. You know, yeah, I got to make money. But then when you're helping some kid with college or you're helping somebody, you know, start a business or whatever. Well, now, because you love people, not money, money's just a resource, but you love people, you love humanity, you love that. Then you're like, oh, I get it. So we got to let the old habits die, though. They must die.
3: You must die.
0: So I'm going to say it correctly. Old habits must die. That means you got to make sure you kill that thing. You know, them old habits have been destroying you, self-defeating you. They got to go. Old habits don't just hold you back. They quietly destroy your future. And the hardest truth is this right here, y'all. Don't be the reason for your own demise. Most self-defeating habits aren't even something you created. They were passed down. See, we got to understand things are different now. I was talking to a family member and we were talking about gas cars and electric cars. And I was like, well, yeah, if you got an electric car, you might have to sit, you know, charge it. Or if you're traveling, you know, you got to sit and let it charge for an hour or something like that. See, ain't nobody got time to do that. He was on the old way. It's a new perspective. And I said, well, you got to plan it out. You know, you schedule, you know, your charge times and all that. That's what people who have electric cars do. But his old mindset was like, man, I'm going to pull up to the pump when I'm driving and I'm traveling, going somewhere. And if I got to sit in there more than 10 minutes, that's a problem. And I was like, yeah, see, you are used to that tradition because that's the way life was. You pull up to the pump. You put the gas pump in, you pump your fuel, you go in, you may use the restroom, you do whatever. However, if you're trying to save money, then you're going to do the electric and go it that route. Now, me, I don't have electric yet. I'm going to say yet because I don't know, maybe one day in the future I will. But I like to stick and move, but I understand it is my whole point. So we got to understand that certain things you inherit. You know, you inherit bad cycles, bad teachings, bad lessons. You know, we inherit, you know, people sometimes laugh at the, and sometimes I get it. Sometimes you got to laugh to keep from crying. And I've been there many times that you'll see a certain situation and it's so bad and you'll just chuckle. And most folks don't even understand that that chuckle is what's keeping you from breaking down. So I do understand that. But I notice how people, whenever you're talking about something, I saw a guy one day and we was talking about something. And he's like, man, I'm broke, shoot. And he started laughing and like wanting to slap hands, you know, with you like, yeah, we broke. And I pulled my hand back. I'm like, oh, hold on. I may not have no money in my pocket at the moment. This was years ago. And I'm like, but I couldn't come into agreement with that.
4: Hold up. Wait a minute. Something ain't right.
0: See, sometimes that's a habit of you confirm something bad and laugh it off. And I'm like, but what you just sent out into the universe, what you just told God is that your situation isn't going to change and it's funny and you're okay with it. And I'm like, nah, I can't agree with that. So you got to understand that certain things are inherited. So it's like, man, you know, hereditary, it's like your genes. It's like when you go to the doctor and they're like, you know, your parents had a stroke or your parents had high blood pressure and high cholesterol. You know, they want to know how how your parents died. They want to know how your great grandparents did, because they're saying that's you. You got their blood pumping in you. Their lifestyle is the same as yours, and they want to know who you are. So we got to understand that. But you can change that by changing your eating habits. So that's why old habits must die. Y'all feel me? So generational thinking. I've said this on many shows, and I'm going to say it again. We must be mindful, especially black folks, people of color. You know, back in the day, it was illegal for you to read. If a white man or a white woman showed a black child how to read or write or arithmetic or any of that, they would scold the white person too, as well as probably hang the black person. That's enough information for me right there to know that that was a fact of life back then, to make sure that I'm educated today. So that's why when you see people acting like they so cool and they don't want to go to school, going to school isn't because they're trying to say you got to go to school. Going to school is because at one time your great-great-great-grandmother and great-great-great-grandfather, your uncles, and your aunties, great-aunties, they couldn't. You understand that? So once you realize that, wait a minute, I have a privilege that I can do what once was almost a law, or was a law that says, do not teach that young man or do not teach that young woman how to read and how to write. Well, you know what? So now that becomes generational thinking. So therefore, going to school in your community becomes like showing no value. Like, man, school ain't that important. You can do other things. You ain't got to go to school. You ain't got to do this. These folks didn't go to school, and look at them. They fine. Yeah, everybody's got a different situation. But for the majority, you're going to have problems if you're not educated. So that's why we say we all have learned behavior. Most people are out here acting out what they learned. So if daddy had a pimp mentality, or mama had a, you know, you ain't no good for nut mentality, then usually the child has that same kind of mindset. However, old habits must die. We got to change it. See, you didn't choose that behavior. It was learned. You were taught to be that way. You didn't choose it, but you are responsible for breaking it. Let that breathe.
5: Now let it breathe.
0: Because you can't build a new life while dragging an old version of yourself behind you. Well, I'm just trying to hold on to this right here because it means something. Now, I get what you mean. We always, that's why they have memorials. Y'all understand me? You have memorials. You have certain days where you're like, you know what? On this day, this is what happened. Or we're memorializing this and that. Well, that's why that happens. However, you saying, hey, I got to move on with my life. This is real life, y'all. Some people be out here playing and you want to blame somebody else for what you ain't got. But I'm telling you, old habits must die. Not because you are a bad person, but because the habits that kept you surviving won't let you succeed. Do you understand that? I did the show, you know, Too Busy Surviving. So the habits that kept you just surviving, they won't let you succeed. So not because you're too distracted. You get caught up in so many old habits. You're not organized. We make a joke of paying our bills late. You know, the comedians even say, you know, oh, that brother with that white girl, she got good credit. Ha, ha, ha, ha. No, how about the brother got good credit? Black man, you got good credit. Black woman, you got good credit. Everybody, make having good credit a normal thing. Break the habit of the stereotype that was landed on you. Somebody taught you that you are supposed to have bad credit, and then you go out and crack jokes and be like, yeah, sure, you know, it's like hey, credit, you know, what's credit? Ha, ha, ha. That ain't funny. What it really means is you were not taught financial literacy. What it really means is that somebody, why they would not teach you how to read, why they would not teach you arithmetic, why systems were created like that to keep you segregated, well, because of that, it keeps you ignorant, and you're taught. It's okay to pay the bill late. You know, you're going through something. Well, you know what? All I'm doing is saying don't overdo it. Don't get in too much debt. It's because that stuff is what's stopping you from advancing. Old habits must die because it's time for you to live.
4: That's what I'm talking about. That's why he's the GOAT. The GOAT.
0: Well, I just said something. I got goosebumps right there. I don't know about you, but I felt it. Woo, thank you, Lord. Old habits must die because it is time for you to live. See, when you're ready to live, you let that old dumb stuff alone. You know, think about that. Think about just a relationship with a person that's just ignorant. When you just free your mind, you're like, you know what? I'm cool on them. I'm letting them go. And all of a sudden, it's like a weight is lifted off of you.
6: I can see clearly now the rain is gone.
0: See, think about this. If you don't let them old habits die, that includes procrastination. It's got to go. Excuses. Emotional reactions. It's got to go. Laziness disguised as rest. You know, get people like, ooh, I'm tired. You know, and you ain't even did 8 hours, 10 hours, 12 hours. You know, you can go break the Bible down. I'll just give you a brief example. When the old man was going in the vineyard, he got his, you know, he got his vineyard going. He got everything going. And he telling people he going to give him a denarius for the day. But you got to understand that the saying, in the 11th hour, he still went and got people. So that meant they had a 12-hour day. Western civilization changed it to an 8-hour day. But a work day was actually 12 hours. Now, for the owner, if you understand, for you owners, listen clear. The owner went out beforehand to recruit the workers, the people to come work with them. The owners recruited the people. The people came, and the person in the first hour got promised, hey, you're going to get a denarius. This is what you're going to get. I need you to work. But he never stopped going to get people. Do y'all understand that? The owner kept going, say, hey, he went into the town. He's like, what you doing standing around? Let's get over here to the vineyard, and let's get to work. I'll pay you a denarius. And then after he settled up with everyone, some people like, well, wait a minute. That person only worked for an hour and they got the same pay as I did. He said, hey, this is my stuff. Can I do what I want to do? But what I want y'all to really hear is that the owner had a 14 to 16 hour day. The work day was a 12 hour day. So somehow somebody formed some new habits and said, we ain't doing that. And that's fine. But I'm telling you, those who got really wealthy, when you go study some of the most successful businesses, you hear them say that, man, they were sleeping in the business. They was working, or I was reading a story on like the Googles and the Microsofts. They're saying in the beginning, like the coders were sleeping in the building and they wake up the next morning. Even Mark Zuckerberg and Facebook, they woke up still coding. Now they're stupid rich billionaires and people be like, oh, this is what I don't like about them. And I'm not saying they're good people. That's not the point of me using that. I'm speaking about old habits must die. They killed their comfort zone. You understand that? They destroyed their comfort zone. So that way they could not have laziness disguised as rest. So they got out of their comfort zones. They got rid of bad relationships. Fear of change. These are all the things that won't let you succeed. Fear of change, negative self-talk, repeating what you saw growing up. How can you speak millions when your mom and your daddy never made millions? Y'all understand that? So it ain't no slam on them. My mama never made millions, but I knew she loved me. I mean, it's like what 50 Cent line said. He said, I may be ugly to you, but my mom thinks I'm handsome.
7: Not a pretty... but my mom think I'm handsome.
0: You know, you got to get that where your people see certain things, but see you in a great light. If you don't let them old habits die, it's going to have you repeating what you saw growing up. And some habits feel normal. Living paycheck to paycheck feels normal. Having a negative bank account, at times it feels normal. But normal isn't always healthy. So let the old you die. I'm going to hit you with this right here. And that's what I love about my man Ant at Uppercuts Barbershop. When he speaks about opening a shop or bringing on new people, I love hearing his passion. I mean, think about that. Ain't that what it's about anyway? working with, being around people who are passionate about their craft. So when I go get a fade, I know I'm getting a fade from somebody who's passionate about their craft and growing themselves. Hear that now. I'm not even the same person that I was a year ago. I speak to friends that I grew up with all the time, and they'll call me, oh, that's Paulie Paul, because that's what they called me as a kid. And I respect them, and I love them for that, because I'm like, okay, yeah, you knew me before. But the college courses, the business courses, the financial courses, and life experiences, they didn't go through that with me. And in my mind said, I'm no longer little Paulie Paul. So, but I respect it. So in reality is, I know that they don't even know me.
8: Might have seen me in the street, but you don't know me. When you holler, when you speak, remember you don't know me.
0: That's the craziest thing. You got people around you right now that they haven't seen in a while. And when y'all come around, of course you show love and respect because you know of each other. But they don't know who you are. I had to explain to a friend one day. He was talking like, man, you changed, you did this and that and blah, blah, blah. You know, I'd have had your back. I'd have fought a tree for you. And I got what he was saying. And I said, hey, man, I'm married. I got two lovely children and a beautiful wife. They're first. Period. So if you want me to do something, I'm going to consider how it affects them first, because what you're talking about, the life before them, I had no other responsibilities. I could take those silly risks. But if I mess up, I mess up for my son. I mess up for my daughter and my wife. See, those old habits I had to kill. I destroyed them. So the new version of you requires sacrifice. Y'all hear? And this right here, some folks don't like that. You can't keep doing the same thing and expect a different future. You know, it's the definition of insanity. People have said you can't do the same thing expecting different results. Old habits must die because your destiny is bigger. Your family needs better. Your legacy demands growth. And God didn't create you for bondage. So it's like when Lazarus was in the tomb, he was all wrapped up because they thought he was dead. But when Jesus knew he was alive, he said, loose him. Whoo, I hope y'all feel that. When he said, loose him, you know, folks were sitting back, Lord, he gonna have stink on him. He gonna stink. The people started saying what the problem would be if they loosed him. Man, once they followed directions, next thing you know, they all was amazed and in tears because Lazarus came alive. So, you know, we got to understand this is how you do things. Number one, identify the habit. We got to face the reality sometimes. Identify the habit. Stop pretending it's not hurting you. Call it what it is. Not a flaw. It's a pattern. And you have to say, you know what? I got to break this pattern. There are things about me I had to surely break. There are people who work with me 10, 15 years ago that see me as that guy, I'm like, I'm not even him no more. Stuff that I'd have went off about 20 years ago, I look at it like, all right, this is good. I ain't even tripping now. It's not that important. Y'all get that? So we got to trace the root, you know? So once you understand that, trace the root. You identified it, trace the root. Ask yourself, where did I learn this? Because healing starts with understanding. Most people are fighting demons or fighting battles that they don't even know where it started. Well, how can I fight the unknown if I don't even know where it came from? So I got to get some kind of basic understanding of like, okay, I'm changing all of this. I don't eat this way no more. I don't do this no more. I don't spend this way anymore. I think before I act, I do all of this. So then you replace, don't just remove. Because most people, and like, I ain't doing that no more. But you got to replace it because nature hates a vacuum. If you don't replace the habit, another one will take its place. And it'll just be another bad habit. So in your mind, you stop doing one thing and started doing another thing. But you just stop one bad habit and begin a new bad habit. Another one will take its place. That's why you must replace. Think about this. Replace complaining with gratitude. Watch your tongue, people. Replace laziness with discipline. Replace fear with faith and reaction with strategy, because anything that grows today, it grows based on the strategy of how things are. And what I tell people all the time, build a new system. Systems run everything. That's why you hear people say, I'm in systems management or whatever. Your life changes when your routine changes. You create a new system. Small daily wins will kill old cycles, but you have to be consistent with it. Give you another one. Decide that you're done. I got my mind made up. You see what I'm saying? Decide you're done. Breakthrough begins with a decision. I read a book, and I forget what it was, but it said, sometimes you just haven't created wealth simply because you just didn't decide to. And I was like, woo, that hit me like a ton of bricks. It's like being wealthy is a decision. And then you doing everything based on that new decision. And I'm like, oh, that's why you need resilience. That's why you need consistency. That's why you need new information, because you're changing things. So breakthrough begins with a decision. And you say, I will not die from what I can change. Man, I hope you get it. I will not die from what I can change. Old habits must die, but I'm gonna live because I can change. So I'm gonna leave y'all with this. Let the old habits die so that you can live. That's the whole point. Stop being the reason you stay back. Get out of your own way. Your future is calling you, but your past can't come with you, because old habits must die. So we're going to have a funeral for the old you, and then a celebration for the new you. Guys, that's my time, but I'm going to tell y'all this. Y'all need to get life insurance, because not having life insurance is one of them old habits, and that must die too, because that's wealth transferring. If you have life insurance, and understand, it's not just final expense insurance, which I'm encouraging everyone to have. Everyone that can hear my voice, you know, if you don't get it, just inheritmyassets.com. Get in touch with me. Fill out the survey online, and I'll be in touch with you. It'll be me, no one else. You're not, your information's not being sold. It's me. I'm calling you. You understand that? So, but understand that there's so many different areas of you can build wealth, cash value over time. So build your wealth. Kill the old habits of what you don't understand. It's okay to call and ask a question. And I promise you, if I don't know the answer, I'll find the answer, because I'm not going to sit around and be ignorant. And I already know I don't know everything, so I don't expect you to know everything. So that's another one of those old habits that must die, that we got too much pride to ask a question. That's how you learn. You learn from figuring out, oh, like, man, I'm not sure how this works. So let me go ask somebody who does. Y'all got that? But y'all, that's my time. I'm telling y'all, I want y'all to stay in touch with me. Instagram at Mr. Paul D. Jones. Facebook at / Paul D. Jones Show. And y'all know to get that good cut with my man Ant at Uppercuts Barbershop. They got a shop in Eagan, Bloomington, and Shakopee. And guys, let's just grow your life. Make a decision right now that you're going to kill off them old habits, and you're going to start living your life by design and not from crisis to crisis. All right, y'all. Have a blessed day. Talk to you next time. Bye-bye.

0: I'm Freddie Bell, and this is A New Day and A New Beginning, a place where timeless soul meets today's spirit, where information, meaning, and transformation live in harmony. Get ready for inspiration, insight, words to the wise, and more. This is with Freddie Bell. Hi again, everyone, and welcome to New Beginnings. And joining me is Kathy McClear. She is the State Director for AARP Minnesota. Kathy, hello, and welcome back.
1: Hi, Freddie. Thanks for having me.
0: It's springtime. It's time to get outside and to be active. Are you an outside person?
1: Oh, I am 100% solar powered. So springtime and getting outdoors in the sunshine and the fresh air, I am all about that, particularly living in the Midwest.
0: Indeed, indeed. It's really a short window. So talk about what AARP thinks about getting outside and just taking advantage of some easy ways to enrich our health.
1: Yeah, I mean, getting outside and staying active is just really good for your health. It improves your mood. It offers you community connections. I mean, just think about a beautiful afternoon and you see your neighbors come out of the woodwork and going for walks and riding bikes. And we really believe that at AARP Minnesota that biking is a fun, low impact way for folks at any age to get out there and stay active and move. And certainly in the Twin Cities, we really have access to amazing bike trails, which are just fabulous. But we do a lot of work building stronger communities and making sure that communities have streets that are safe for people who are biking as well.
0: So there are a lot of trails across the state. Are there some upcoming rides for people who are really bike enthusiasts?
1: Yeah, so we collaborate with the Bicycle Alliance of Minnesota. We've had that collaboration for a really long time, working with those folks to make biking easy, safe, and enjoyable for people across the state. We're very committed to creating those strong communities that are more livable, that are walkable, that are bikeable. Again, for all those reasons, because it really supports healthy aging and gives you better quality of life as we age.
0: So what's one that's coming up? Are there any this month, or do we have to wait into the heart of the summer?
1: We have a lot coming up, and really throughout the year, we've already done some virtual e-bike webinars. We'll have an in-person e-bike workshop coming up in the Twin Cities later this summer. We also have a series of community bike rides where, again, because of that collaboration, AARP members get a $5 discount on their registration. So the Med City Meander, which is May 23rd in Rochester, the Tour of Saints in St. Cloud is July 19th, and in Albert Lea, the Rock and Roll the Lake in August, and the Cato Bike Fall Fest, that's in September, and then, of course, the Twin Cities Bike Tour into October. So throughout the summer, we have lots of opportunities to get involved, learn more about bicycle safety and making sure your community is bikeable and you know, that folks can access those bike trails and bike lanes. And really, these are just opportunities to explore Minnesota communities, connect with others, and enjoy the outdoors in a safe way.
0: That's exciting. Now, what if I'm just starting out and I've never really gone on a bike trail? I just kind of tootle around in my neighborhood.
1: Sure. These rides are beginner friendly. You know, I have an e-bike and I bike with my husband a little bit, but the prospect of riding 50 miles scares me a little bit. Many of these rides have much shorter distances, so that anybody who maybe is just getting back on those two wheels, if you haven't been on one in a while, and they have multiple route options, so you don't have to be a hardcore cyclist in order to participate.
0: So for the registration and the details and to really get in touch with the Bike Alliance of Minnesota, what do we need to do?
1: Sure. Folks can get more information at bikemn.org or find out about all of these events plus everywhere else we're going to be this summer at aarp.org/MN events.
0: All right. That's Kathy McClear, and you're listening to New Beginnings. This is New Beginning, Solid Gold Soul. Let's keep it moving. On the lighter side on New Beginnings, the latest 2026 data reveals that the market value of a stay-at-home parent's labor has climbed to an impressive $146,000 a year. This valuation accounts for a grueling 96-hour work week, calculating the professional replacement costs for essential roles like childcare, teaching, and mental health counseling. Marriage is supposed to be good for our health, and it mostly is. But a study out of Western Washington University is saying that married couples pack on more pounds than adults who stay single.
2: Donuts.
0: Think about that one. In Germany, a couple of men were pulled over on a routine traffic stop when an officer asked them where they were going. One of them said they were on their way to rob a bank. He was joking, but the suspicious officer decided to run the guy's name through law enforcement computers. He was wanted on a 5-year-old shoplifting charge.
3: And that's all I had to say about that.
0: It's wacky, but it's true. When faked armed robbers raided a city hall in Spain, real police arrived with real weapons. It could have gone horribly wrong, but it didn't. Apparently, the mayor of the small town approved the plan for a film crew to use the city hall as a stand-in for a bank robbery, but failed to tell the police about the filming.
4: Don't.
0: And here are four things that you may not have known yesterday. There are roughly 162,000 oil wells in Texas, but about 99,000 of them produce under 10 barrels a day. The inventor of the compact disc insisted that they be designed at 12 centimeters, that's 4.8 inches in diameter, to hold 75 minutes worth of music in order to store Beethoven's Ninth Symphony in its entirety.
5: This isn't the first time my wit has gone unappreciated.
0: More money is spent on gardening than any other hobby. And number four, just months into the 2020 pandemic, gum and mint sales dropped 40% because people were staying home and social distancing. That's on the lighter side, and I'm Freddie Bell.
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0: Hi, everyone. I'm Freddie Bell, and now it's time to talk finance with Label Sternbach. 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Social Security gave retirees a 2.8% cost of living increase this year. But then Medicare Part B premiums jumped nearly 10% and inflation kept running above 3%. And a lot of retirees are looking at their bank account and wondering, where did that raise go? Today, we're going to walk you through exactly what has changed, what it means for your check, and the strategies that put the most money in your pocket. I'm sure you'll like that. Let's start here with Social Security. As I mentioned in the open, we got a 2.8% raise this year. But between the Medicare premiums, the Medicare premium hike, I should say, and rising costs, how much of this actually ended up in our retirees' pocket? And I'm going to wager here, and I'm not a bettor, I'm going to say none of it.
7: Well, yes, I think when you look at inflation, for the most part, I think retirees are actually behind, quite a bit behind. You look at Social Security and you go, okay, well, it's great. And it keeps up with inflation in theory. One, they don't use the same inflation number that we actually experience, right? We know that it excludes a whole lot of volatile stuff. But number two is that it's a year behind, right? So you already outlaid all the expenses of that inflation before Social Security catches up and increases your check. So yeah, 2.8%, great, but we know inflation is running hot. We also know that inflation, when it comes to the things that retirees experience, is significantly higher. And we still have things, right? I mean, like, I don't know, good luck rent, leasing a car at the numbers that they used to be, right? Like, it's crazy, right? You know, to think about, like, there was a time where I wouldn't, you know, I thought $300 a month lease was, like, you know, really extravagant. And now it's I'm lucky if I can find something, you know, that's even remotely affordable. Long story short, yeah, there is, you know, inflation and Social Security keeping up with it and never keeps up with it. And we really got to be worried about it.
0: Tell us about the rule that was changed that impacts Social Security, the rule in 2026, and it impacts how much we're getting. What took place? What happened while we weren't watching?
7: Yeah, so one of those really nice things that got passed that I was really happy about, but it wasn't really applauded. We didn't even talk about it on the show when it happened, was that one of the things that Congress quietly passed was that people who are receiving government pensions, So prior to this rule, for the longest time, their Social Security was decreased by the amount that they were receiving from the government pension. And they just quietly changed the rules and said that's no longer the case. Something to the tune of, I think the number I saw was $17 billion has already been paid out to beneficiaries who were previously subject to this, right? So Social Security has actually been going back and retroactively sending people this money based on this rule, which is phenomenal. But if you are somebody who your Social Security check was a fraction of what it should have been because you were covered by a government pension, whether it was because of it was on your own money or it was because you were a widow or widower, and receiving a government pension that way, and you were subject to, GOP or WEP, go check out if your check has increased. I mean, it hasn't. Call up the Social Security Administration and find out if you can get more, because that is something that, I mean, it's huge. It's huge for a whole large number of beneficiaries, especially those who have given the most to the public, right? A lot of the people on this are, they're teachers and firemen and policemen and, other government employees who have dedicated their life to us.
2: Talk about a person who's 62 and they're thinking about claiming their benefits early. But with the trust fund running out by 2032, should they grab it right now, or is waiting until they're 70, another 8 years, worth it? Walk us through the real math, if you don't mind.
7: Yeah, so this is a really tough one, right? Social Security is a trust, and they've got this trust fund where all the money that we pay into Social Security and taxes gets put into this trust fund, right? And in theory, it's supposed to be invested, except sometime, I think it was in the 90s, early 90s, they passed the law and Congress needed money for some war. And the way that they were going to raise that money was they said that the trust fund can only invest in government-issued securities, i.e. treasuries or government agency securities like Fannie Mae and Freddie Mac and things like that, which essentially meant that the government now was able to, rob the piggy bank without robbing the piggy bank. It's like, you can invest it, right? You got to invest the money. We're not touching you Social Security money, but you got to loan it to us, okay? And we're going to pay you like whatever the going rate is. So the Social Security Trust Fund hasn't grown the way it really needs to. Mm-hmm. It's also a legalized Ponzi scheme, right? It is very much based on the fact that we need more people working and paying into the system than we're paying out. Because if we're paying out more people than we're putting in, then it runs negative, right? And we run out of money, right? And if we're running out of money, then, just like any other good Ponzi scheme, the only choice is either don't pay out your investors or get new suckers in, right? Those are your only choices. Well, the government, and this, by the way, it has a lot to do with the immigration question, right? A lot of what immigration is based on and a lot of what the fight is based on, at least with the people who really understand what's going on, it has to do with we don't have enough of a labor force for our lower earners, wage earners. And number two, we need more beneficiaries. We need more workers paying into the system because we are at the point right now where we have more retirees than we have workers, right? And that is not sustainable because at some point it's going to become like what happened with Greece, where Greece had to raise their retirement age and they had to reduce the amount of benefits they were paying out. And it nearly cost a civil war over there. So Congress has been trying to get ahead of it for like the last 15 years. They have done that by the deemed filing rule, which if any of you have been on any of my Social Security webinars, know that I'll talk for 20 minutes about how much I hate it. But essentially it was, nobody understood what it was at the time because it didn't affect current beneficiaries, only affected new beneficiaries. And, it's so complicated that who understands it, who's looking into it. But effectively, they cut their Social Security check by about 30%. That was they stopped having to pay out benefits. So anyways, long story short, what happens is the trust fund, right, runs out of money, right? It's projected to run out of money by, I think it's 2031. You know, the year keeps changing. What happens if we don't figure out a solution by time the trust fund runs out of money? Right now, the trust fund is supplementing the income, right? So we're paying out, you know, let's call it $1,000 in benefits, but we're only bringing in $700 in premium. Well, the trust fund is making up the difference, right? Just like a good Ponzi scheme, right? It's coming out of Bernie Madoff's pocket. But what happens when his pockets run dry? Well, he can't pay it out, right? It collapses, right? Mm-hmm. Now, because it's the federal government we're talking about, right? It's not going to collapse, right? They're going to just say, well, we're paying less in benefits. But between me and you, we know that's not really tenable, right? Because you know, the retirees make up the largest voting block right now. And if they suddenly said to people, right, that you're getting less in benefits, well, there's going to be a change in administration very quickly to the people who say they can give it. Fortunately, that's not really sustainable in the long term, because that's what happened to Venezuela, right? Venezuela is paying out benefits based on their oil revenue, and they were giving out more than they could. The government that was saying that we have to cut back benefits, they got kicked out and got replaced with a communist who said we're gonna pay out, you know, as much benefits as possible because it is for the public, right? It is our stuff, right? Well, guess what? He's sitting in a prison in Brooklyn, waiting trial because the government, you know, essentially collapsed because there wasn't enough money to pay out benefits. It lasted for 10 years, you know, and then it went to hell. So.
2: Everybody, we're talking with Lavelle Sternbach, and you're really scaring the heck out of me today. So here's a scenario. Assume my wife and I are trying to put together the best strategy that we can. Is there a combination label where one of us can claim early and then the other one waits that actually puts more money in our pocket over a lifetime? Is that a broken idea, or can that actually work?
7: So that not only can that work, but that is often what I end up recommending to people. So it used to be, the strategy used to be you do file and suspend, where one spouse would take as early as possible, and then the other would file, but then suspend their benefits, and you would delay it until age 70, right? And then you get one big check, and then you get a smaller check, you know, for most of your 60s, and you're good, right? It was a great deal. Congress, because of a deemed rule, put an end to that. They were like, no, we're gonna make it so that you both have to be receiving checks in order for one of you to get a check. The deemed filing rule put an end to some of that, but you can still do one spouse takes it early and then the other one delays. Now, the question really becomes, you got to figure out, okay, how much is the spousal boost, right? How much am I leaving on the table by not both of us filing at the same time? And you got to work out the math and figure it out. And then you got to figure out, is, you know, getting a bigger check while I'm alive more important, or is it making sure that when one of us passes, right, that the surviving spouse has enough money? Because that there is going to be a shortfall, right? When one spouse passes, you're going to just receive the greater Social Security check. And for some people, that's a very stark difference, right? Like if one person was a stay-at-home mom and the other person was working all day, right, and they had the career, well, their check might be $4,000 a month if they delayed to, you know, age 70. But the other spouse, maybe they don't have a check, or their check is only 50% of their spousal benefit, or maybe it's, you know, something like $1,200 or $1,300. And so you really got to time those together, and you got to look at it from, and then you got to look at from the context of, will getting that money earlier help us deplete our savings, you know, make our savings last longer so that it grows more and it's there for us when we really need it, if the Social Security Trust Fund depletes and benefits do get cut, because that's really the only way to happen, or, you know, the only outcome of that scenario. And so you gotta really plan that out.
2: So I'm gleaning from this that Social Security, the fund, is going to run out 2031, 2032. So realistically, what's going to happen to a retiree's check if Congress does nothing? And if they do nothing, what should we be doing right now to prepare for that, if anything?
7: So if nothing changes, meaning we don't get any more workers in the system, and we're talking about millions, right? We don't get millions of new workers in the system, or tens of millions of new workers in the system, which is what immigration is really about, is getting those new workers. So if we don't get more in the system for that, which Social Security, one of the changes they made was the wage cap used to be like $130,000 a year. Now it's almost $184,000. So they're getting more money in the system that way, right? So unless, assuming that doesn't increase, assuming that they don't figure out more ways to fuck over beneficiaries and cut the amount that they're paying out to new beneficiaries, and assuming that Congress doesn't figure out a way to repay the piggy bank that they've, you know, raided in the form of forcing them to only invest in themselves, assuming those three things aren't true, then nothing changes.

0: going to get caught. I think the thing that's going to get caught is new beneficiaries may not be able to get as much benefit. So if you are planning that in 5 years or 6 years from now, that your Social Security check is going to be X, it might not be, right? And we gotta plan for that. Things also like inflation adjustments. You know, I very vividly remember there was, I don't even know what it was, but I was a kid and there was an inflation adjustment made to Social Security. And there were a bunch of beneficiaries who there, you know, they were people who were living on Social Security. They were living on, you know, welfare, and their checks got cut in half. And they were talking about that they had to move. They couldn't pay their rent. They couldn't afford food. And I remember this as, I don't know, I was like 8 or 10 years old of hearing these conversations, right? So Social Security has done this before. The government has done this before. And I'm pretty sure it was, you know, there was a Democrat in office at the time, right? These things happen. You gotta plan for the worst case and hope for the best.
1: There you go. We got to leave it right there, Label, unfortunately. But if you like more information, go to yieldsforyou.com. That's yields, the number four, the letter U.com. Your Social Security check is a planning tool, and how you use it determines whether it carries you through retirement or if it leaves you short. And if the trust fund worries you, let that be a motivational source to get your own act together so that you don't have to depend on Congress getting its act together. Your Social Security is one leg of that three-legged stool. 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
3: 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Discussion should not be construed as an offer to buy or sell or solicitation of any offer to buy or sell the investments mentioned. Annuity guarantees are subject to the claims paying ability of the issuing insurance company. Content should not be viewed as legal or tax advice. 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
1: 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On New Beginnings, health is more than medicine, it's awareness. It's knowing what's changing, what's improving, and what we need to pay attention to before it impacts our lives directly. Today in Health Source, a warning about drug-resistant salmonella, a major development involving Purdue Pharma and the opioid crisis, new hope in detecting pancreatic cancer years earlier, and even research showing travel may actually help slow aging. Let's get into it. The Centers for Disease Control and Prevention is warning about a potentially drug-resistant strain of salmonella spreading across multiple states. So far, 34 people in 13 states have gotten sick and 13 have been hospitalized. What's interesting and concerning is investigators believe the cases may be linked to backyard poultry. Now, for a lot of people, backyard chickens became popular during the pandemic. Fresh eggs, self-sufficiency, all of that. But health officials say even healthy-looking birds can carry salmonella bacteria. The CDC says hand washing and careful handling remain extremely important. And speaking of public health, Purdue Pharma, the maker of OxyContin, is officially coming to an end. A federal judge sentenced the company to pay $225 million in fines, closing out the criminal case tied to its role in the opioid epidemic. The company had already pleaded guilty back in 2020 over how OxyContin was marketed and distributed. Now, here's a larger number. The overall settlement connected to Purdue totals roughly $7.4 billion. That money is expected to go directly to impacted families, governments, treatment efforts, and communities impacted by addiction. Purdue itself will cease operations, and its assets will move to a new company focused on treatments tied to the opioid crisis. It's one of the most significant chapters yet in a crisis that has touched nearly every community in America. Now let's turn towards some medical research that could save lives. The

0: Mayo Clinic says it has developed a new AI-assisted test capable of detecting pancreatic cancer up to 3 years before diagnosis. That matters because pancreatic cancer is one of the deadliest cancers, with a 5-year survival rate below 14%. Doctors say catching it early can dramatically increase treatment options. Researchers believe that the AI model can recognize subtle warning signs long before traditional diagnosis methods would detect the disease. This is one of those moments where artificial intelligence may genuinely change outcomes for patients. A new study out of Brazil suggests vitamin D may improve outcomes for women undergoing chemotherapy for breast cancer. Researchers found that after 6 months, women receiving vitamin D saw far higher rates of complete cancer disappearance compared to those who did not receive it. Now experts say more research is still needed, but vitamin D is inexpensive and widely available, making this especially promising. And while researchers are looking at new ways to fight disease, they're also revisiting old prevention strategies. A new study at JAMA Pediatrics is pushing back delayed hepatitis B vaccination for newborns. Researchers warn that delaying the vaccine could lead to hundreds of additional infections because hepatitis B can be passed from mother to baby during birth. Doctors say not every pregnant mother is properly screened, and hepatitis B can eventually lead to liver cancer or chronic disease. A cruise ship in the Atlantic Ocean is searching for a port after multiple passengers became seriously ill from hantavirus. 3 people have died, and at least 1 passenger remains in critical condition. Now, normally hantavirus spreads through contact with rodents or rodent droppings. However, health experts are reportedly investigating whether this particular strain may involve human-to-human transmission. The ship was denied entry at one location over infection concerns and is now hoping another port will accept the passengers. Closer to home, health officials are also monitoring measles cases. Health officials in New York City are warning about a confirmed measles case involving an unvaccinated adult. The individual reportedly visited a Manhattan restaurant while contagious. Meanwhile, rotavirus cases in children are also climbing nationwide. Health experts say cases are appearing earlier and may last longer this season than last year. Rotavirus impacts the gastrointestinal system and can cause severe diarrhea, vomiting, and fever, especially in young children. And finally, some news people probably won't mind hearing. Researchers in Australia say travel may actually help slow aspects of aging as long as the trip itself isn't stressful or dangerous. The study found travel may reduce stress, increase movement, improve resilience, and support overall well-being. So yes, that vacation may be doing more than relaxing your mind. So what did we learn today? Science continues moving fast. Prevention still matters. And sometimes small choices like washing your hands, staying active, getting screened can have life-changing consequences. And apparently, taking a good vacation every now and then may not be a bad idea either. Thanks for joining us on Health Source on New Beginnings. Take care of your body, take care of your mind, and we'll see you next time right here.
1: Thanks for sharing your day and your spirit with us. 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Keep the faith, keep the soul, and keep coming back to with Freddie Bell.
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0: y'all want the spirit to come down? 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
3: 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From Tyler Perry's Boo 1 and 2, it's Patrice Lovely. 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

I thought I never would have made it. I don't think they gon' believe me. I know the devil really hated the day I let the spirit lead me. See, back then I was hungry. Satan found a way to feed me. I made changes for the best and for the people really needed me. See, sin made me feel ashamed. I pleaded the blood repeatedly. I got Jesus running through my veins.

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1: 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I'm Kim O'Haley, and may the Lord God bless you real good.
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4: I'm Amber Payton with BIN News Now. Detroit's population is growing for the third year in a row. New census estimates show the city rose to about 649,000 residents in 2025, up from 644,000 in 2024.
5: To be able to buy a home, come here, and have access to opportunity, I think really separates us from other cities.
4: That's Black Mayor Mary Sheffield, who says the modest increase shows Detroit is moving in the right direction after decades of decline. The Justice Department is accusing Yale School of Medicine of racial discrimination in admissions. Officials say Yale gave Black and Hispanic applicants higher chances than white or Asian applicants with similar test scores, violating the 2023 Supreme Court ruling. And soul music legend Clarence Carter has died at 90 after a battle with cancer. Carter, who was born blind, was known for R&B hits like Slip Away and his 1970 gold record Patches. Get BIN News Now on demand 24/7 on the iHeartRadio app.
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1: Go for Five is a Minnesota lottery game with drawings three times a week. 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
6: I'm Amber Payton with BIN News Now. Detroit's population is growing for the third year in a row. New census estimates show the city rose to about 649,000 residents in 2025, up from 644,000 in 2024.
7: To be able to buy a home, come here, and have access to opportunity, I think really separates us from other cities.
6: That's Black Mayor Mary Sheffield, who says the modest increase shows Detroit is moving in the right direction after decades of decline. The Justice Department is accusing Yale School of Medicine of racial discrimination in admissions. Officials say Yale gave Black and Hispanic applicants higher chances than white or Asian applicants with similar test scores, violating the 2023 Supreme Court ruling. And soul music legend Clarence Carter has died at 90 after a battle with cancer. Carter, who was born blind, was known for R&B hits like Slip Away and his 1970 gold record Patches. Get BIN News Now on demand 24/7 on the iHeartRadio app.
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9: Can you hear me?

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Well, he said something that was a little bit dangerous. He told me I could talk about anything I wanted to. And you know, I am my son's mother. The man I describe in the introduction as being so decidedly different, my son. And what made the project extra special to me is I got a chance to share not only what he has meant to me, but what he has meant to a generation. As one writer said, we came from somewhere, not just from the wombs of our mothers and the seeds of our fathers, but from a long line of generations who

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1: I need everybody on your feet. If you know like I know. If you know like I know. Start making some noise right now. He is one of the greatest singers to ever grace us. He hails from Houston, Texas. And y'all not making enough noise for me. He's sung with people like Jay.

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0: Okay. Anyone else?
1: Good morning,
0: Theo. You got a rap? Theo, you got a rap?
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1: We got the favorite underwriter in the building.
2: Yours truly.
1: We got somebody who's been serving 46 out of 50 years.
0: Yes.
1: That's Walter Q. Burbank Jr.
2: Man, been here since the beginning.
1: Man.
2: I think he went to school with Jesus.
1: Oh.
0: Been a long time.
1: Man, good morning. Good morning, Twin Cities. We are so happy to be here. I am. I got on my shades this morning, so you know what that means, Walter.
0: Yeah.
1: You know what?
2: About last night.
1: Theo, let me tell you something. So before we get to our rant of the day, as y'all know, take down the number 612-377-3456. I cannot be out with my, not my boss, my coworker. So last night, Theo, you missed it. You was at your other job, but last night, shout out to Bake Show. It's his birthday. And man, I would not miss my brother's birthday for anything in the world. We've been doing yard work. I've been so tired, but I would not miss my brother's birthday for anything in the world. Cause he really don't come out, but it, like when it's my birthday, my brother is showing up.
0: Yeah.
1: So shout out to Bake Show. Q Bell, you show up all the time, but we talking about Bake Show today. My favorite tourist. And last night, I kept looking at Walter. He kept on saying, you better be up in the morning. You better be up in the morning. I made it.
0: It was just encouragement. Got to know the mechanics. It was encouragement.
1: Did we have a time or did we have a time?
0: Keep going. It was quite amazing. They had, Bake Show had at least 8 different DJs.
1: Man, I said 10.
0: And they went from one to the other, back to back, battle battle. It was really nice. A lot of people showed up and had a great time. And Bake Show's a cool dude.
1: He is.
0: You know, supporting a factor like that, hey, it's always a plus.
1: I haven't been to a party where there were like a DJ have a party and then like have like 8 to 10 DJs invited and everybody hit the board.
0: Oh, yeah.
1: My whole body is hurting right now.
0: Well, mine's fine.
1: Because you know, once I get started, I can't stop and then I have to grab that microphone. The hostess with the mostest, I just always feel it, but yeah.
0: Yeah, man,
1: shout out.
0: It was a great time, though.
1: Seriously. Was a good time. 612-377-3456. We're going to go right into our rant of the day. Dang, y'all dry this morning.
0: You got to say who's ranting.
1: Who ran first?
0: Because you already know what mine is, so right. I was just waiting.
2: Well, you go first. Ladies first.
1: I don't even think I ran on. Actually, I am so glad.
0: That was polite of you.
1: It was.
0: Ladies first.
3: Thank you very much.
0: Oh, yeah.
1: For me, I don't.
3: Appreciate that.
1: I'm so proud of myself. That's all I want to say. Like, man, after last night, I needed that energy, right? I like being around the right people. I like being around the right things. And
2: yeah,
1: so
2: a good rant today.
1: Yeah. So last night it was really, today I feel good because I was super heavy last week. You know what I'm saying? But this week I am so glad I went out to Bake Show party. And, you know, my thing will be, like you said, that's don't do a bad rant, but it's like my thing is believe in yourself. Because at the end of the day, when you know who you are and what you're supposed to do and whose you are, that's the number one thing that you just keep going. And yep. In spite, because things going to happen, right? But don't let it, like, make you get off your journey to who and what you're supposed to be. So I feel good about that today. Last night, I danced my butt off, and I'm just feeling good this morning.
2: Well, I feel good about I'm helping with some events coming up.
1: Yeah.
2: 17th annual KMOJ boat ride.
1: Ooh.
2: I will be helping. So have your tickets out and ready when you're ready to check in. Keep the line moving.
1: We're going to be like,
2: and,
1: move.
2: Get out. Next Friday, I got an email where I was invited to be a guest speaker at an event next Friday, Gentleman's Night. And I am proud to accept that, and I will be speaking live next Friday.
1: Okay.
2: Yeah.
1: All right. See, your prayers is being
2: answered. And that's what I'm saying. You know, you take your time, and you put in the work,
1: yep.
2: And the work come to you.
1: Yep, for sure. Walter Q. Bell Banks, we're going to tell the people to stay out the way.
0: Oh, yeah, yeah. If you're in traffic and you see a lot of vehicles moving around and you're the only one walking around in traffic, be careful.
1: Be careful.
2: You might get away with it right now because it's still early.
0: I don't know. I don't know.
2: Oh, depending on who behind that wheel.
0: Or how you walking.
2: You ever seen that movie with David Carradine, The First Death Race 2000, when they was getting points?
1: For hitting people?
2: Yeah.
0: Oh, you know they got a game about that.
2: No, go watch The First Death Race 2000 with David Carradine. And you're just going to be like, they was making movies like this.
1: Back in the day. All right, y'all. 612-377-3456. If you have a rant of the day, you know we're here to hear it, right? Or if you just want to say something positive for today, we actually know today is May. I mean, this month is May, sorry. And it's Mental Health Awareness Month. Originally we were going to talk about, the men and, mental health awareness because of a couple of situations that happened last week, but, we had pushed it back because it was Mother's Day. So we did a Dear Mama segment. That was beautiful, right, Q?
2: Yeah, I got a lot of feedback from it.
1: That was beautiful. So yeah, I know a lot of people like, y'all took us down memory lane, but
2: I hope y'all loved on y'all mama last week.
1: Yeah, yeah. So today we were actually going to stick with that conversation about our men, carrying the pressure, trauma, and the weight of always having a strong presence, with mental health. But as I was sitting in there yesterday, I told y'all I'm spirit led. The thing that I want to talk about is the mental health. The word that we forget is the awareness, and talk about some of the things that we know that we can talk about to really know that, to check on your mental health and to make sure you're just aware. So,
2: kind of point out some things that can be right in your face, and you know, some people don't pay attention to when people are asking for help.
1: Yep.
2: And you know, if you know somebody that is doing things that out of their normal, and it's like, I can't believe he doing that, or what's wrong with
1: because
2: him?
1: It is hard to talk
2: so
1: about.
2: So somebody is crying for help when, you know, so find out what's going on with them before you get on their back, you know, because some people can snap, you know, at any given time. If, you know, so if you see somebody having a mental breakdown, you know, come to them calmly and try to get them some help before it's too late.
1: Right. And we were talking about, and some of the things that we were talking about, I know it's probably old news now, was the father that was in, was it Baton Rouge, that had unalived the 8 children. And I know.
2: Two families,
1: right? And so, you know, we get so desensitized about things that's happening, especially, and that's what kind of triggered me to talk about this, is because that's a lot. And we kind of like, we watched it, we heard it on the news, and then we seen the funeral. And I was just sitting there like, I was like, I don't want to watch it because actually it changes my whole spirit. But then I did watch it, of course. And I was just like, we just went past that so quick. You know, you heard about it, you seen it, and then the funeral, and it was so freaking sad to see 8 caskets, 8 little children. The mother left, you know, to have to live with this for the rest of her life. But the first thing, because y'all know on this podcast, I always talk about our mental health. We could have so many solutions. For me personally, that's why it's the 4 opinions. I believe that we cannot move forward in anything in life unless we start talking about the mental health statuses. And, you know, really getting to the root of us not being ashamed to talk about mental health. So even just to think about that, I went so deep with it. That's why I like touching those topics, is because I'm like, man, how was it when the police went to the house and found the children? And, you know, just all of the things, the family. And it was so sad. I don't know if people watched it on Facebook, but I did. But, yeah. So that's why I wanted to talk about the men, because I know for me, we are always, in tune with making sure that the women are talking about how they are mentally and their mental health. And we always forget to be like, let's talk about the men more.
2: Because y'all got to understand, you know, we have our own stress. And then when your significant other is stressed out, that's stress on top of stress.
1: Yeah.
2: You know, and then depending on how many kids you got running around your house,
1: yeah,
2: that's extra stress, especially when they become teenagers, because now you got to worry about
1: today too. Yeah,
2: this time and today, these kids are different from when we was growing up.
1: So old school. I'm gonna ask you one thing, Walter Cooper Banks Jr. Why do you think that is so, or if not, if you think it is or not, why is it so hard for black men to talk about their mental health status or how they feeling?
0: Well, it's not just black men that have an issue with talking about their mental health status. It's all of everybody because of the simple fact of circumstances or situations. Right. A lot of times when it comes to your intimate self and speaking about you and what's really going on with you, that's why I always say look in the mirror, check yourself before you check anybody else. Because if you know that something ain't right with you, you got to get yours fixed as well. You know, you can always help and assist somebody else, but then in the process, you got to make sure yours is right. And most people on average, you know, they don't really dig into their self because they want to self-please on the other side for a lot of different reasons.
1: Yeah.
0: And so that's one of the key things. But when it comes to directly with black men and black men's health and wealth, you know, you look at that side of it, those two different sides are two of the top things that we deal with on a consistent basis. And then when you go through life and everybody tells you what you ain't supposed to be, what you can't be, and who you are not, you know, and then all of a sudden when you show up and you show yourself as in you, that's why, you know, a lot of men, you know, they fear the factor of crying because they think that because what we've been told is that makes you weak. No, it does not. But if you believe that from hearing it so much, then that's the follow of the route that you go. But that's really why most black men, you know, deal with it in a way that they do. It's a off distance thing, because a lot of times when it comes with relationships and just closeness and just being, we're afraid to talk to each other.
1: Yeah.
0: But systematically, systems have been set in place for that to happen.
1: And that was something that I noticed also, because we know that my partner had lost his mother. And that was one thing that I shared back last year. But what I did realize is when he was going through that, the emotional part of losing his mom and the death and, you know, all of the things that happened with that, I just remember hearing, and that's why I can only talk about black men because I've never been around white men, but, like, he's like, I gotta be strong for everybody else. Like, I gotta be strong for my brother. I have to be strong. And that was like, for me, hopefully I changed how he feels, you know, moving forward, and you something that he probably could pass on, because I'm like, you don't. Like, take this moment for yourself to make sure that you are checking in with yourself mentally.
0: But look at what tragically has to happen or take place in order for that to be recognized, in order to be seen. Because in most cases, again, in relationships, we don't look at the inner being until after something happened,
1: yeah.
2: And that takes something to happen to get woke,
1: as
2: they say. And it ain't getting woke about just the community. It's just getting woke about yourself. Because ain't nobody going to do nothing for you but yourself. So you got to put yourself first. You know, that's what happens. We putting ourselves behind everybody else because we want to make sure everybody else is okay and straight. And then we really not, but we put on the facade like we are, and we just live with it on a daily basis.
1: And you know what the biggest lie that we could tell ourselves, and this is why we're talking about mental health awareness, is that we are fine. And when sometimes we're not. And I just remember just going through life, like right now, I could say if I'm fine or if I'm not. I know how to identify both of them. And I'm also okay at this bigger age to say I'm not okay. Because, you know, I don't came on the show and be like, look, my mental is not okay this week or whatever. But the biggest lie that people that have not arrived to that place, is the biggest lie we could tell ourselves is that we're fine.
2: Well, you got to be able to read people's energy, because if you know somebody and you come to them like, how you doing? And they be like, girl, I'm good.
1: Yeah.
2: You go to them one day, you're like, girl, how you doing? Then they be like, girl, I'm good. I'm all
1: right. Right.
2: you know what I'm saying? Mm-hmm. There's that sign in their voice that something is wrong.
1: Mm-hmm.
2: But they didn't want to say nothing. But now that you open the door for it and you see, then, you know, that's when you ask them, you want to talk about it?
1: Yeah.
0: But then also you got to look at, you know, when it comes to the black male and relationships, and when your mother passed or somebody passed, And then you got your inner feelings about how you feel about it. And then your significant other tells you that you're not supposed to feel that way. And
1: yeah.
0: Why you feel like that? Why this? Why that? Why, you know, and you're questioning that person's inner being feeling of a black male who's supposed to be prior to you telling him how powerful he's supposed to be. But then he also ain't.
1: Yeah.
0: You know, and then when it comes down to that whole shell, it's like the confusion factor is, do you love me or do you not?
1: Right.
0: Do you care or do you not? And then you start questioning yourself, and I'm talking about the black male, mm-hmm. on whether his position is in the right position or the wrong position in the relationship.
1: And that's a part of the communication part. That is a strong word that we need in our relationships. I'm just saying, if it's your partner or it's your friend or whatever, the communication of being able to listen and not tell that person how they feel. Because that was a lot that used to go on in my relationships too, to be like, I'm feeling like this, but no, you shouldn't feel like this. No, I should feel like this. Let me dissect what it is and then figure out a solution to it, right? But we always is like, and I just remember growing up in just different situations where people be like, oh, you shouldn't feel like this. And then you try to put your feelings or how you feel on the back burner to try to feel a certain type of way that you are expected to feel.
2: Well, see, that makes sense. It's different now because when we was growing up, our parents, they didn't bring the stuff around us. You know what I'm saying? You didn't even know if they even had a conversation when they was mad. All you know is they might not have been talking to each other for a day or two. But when they dealt with it away from the kids. This era, it's the kids is right there. They, you know what I'm saying? They yelling and cussing while the kids is right there. So when the kid grow up, this is what that kid know. It's a pattern. If you see abuse in your house or instability, it's gonna trickle down to your kids.
1: Well, I know thank the Lord that you did not, because I know a high percentage of people, they dealt with that stuff right then and there. Yeah, they didn't tell the kids to go. They was like screaming, hollering, all of the emotions while you sitting right there. You like, man, let me.
0: That's exactly how it works. You got to mm-hmm. deal with those emotions and those situations while you're there and in front of it. It's a on time thing. Like right now, this is the time when if you're going through something, you got to deal with it.
1: Yeah.
0: But then at the same time, the person that's telling you that you can't, you ain't, you this, you that.
1: Yep.
0: She, and the reason why I say she is because I'm one of them. I believe in man and woman.
1: Yeah.
0: You know, but then at the same time, you know, it falls for everybody. It doesn't matter which way the case go.
1: Mm-hmm.
0: But when you're looking at it from that perspective, and then she says A, B, C, or D and tell you you're not supposed to be, and then you're trying to figure out who you are and whose you are, you're lost, and I'm talking about the black male again,
1: mm-hmm.
0: you're lost in the middle of the shuffle again on where you stand. And she's only responding by how she grew up and yeah. what she's been through. And yeah. then that puts that thing on it again. And so it's okay to have advice from somebody or to listen to somebody, but it's also okay for you to have your own feelings of how you feel about your situation that you're in, because you walk in your shoes and you got to see what makes you feel better.
1: Yeah.
0: And then you got to share it with your partner so that they know how you feel about it.
1: Yeah.
2: But then, too, they got to let the man be a man in the relationship. You can't be the man and the woman in the relationship.
1: Oh, Lord, here
0: say,
1: we go.
0: Say that one more time, Steve.
2: Let the man be the man in the relationship. You can't tell the man how to be the man in the relationship.
1: Oh, Lord,
2: you can't
1: here we
2: take
1: go.
2: On both
1: I told y'all, I need a female co-host. And that's fine.
2: No, because some ladies,
1: but here's
2: like,
1: the thing. This is a pop.
2: They
1: go
2: got
1: ahead.
2: Three kids and then a husband. Girl, I got five kids in my house. They done threw the husband in there as one of the
0: as
2: kids.
0: As one of the kids.
2: That is disrespectful. That is disrespectful.
1: Right. Yeah, we are talking about, this is May. We talking about mental health awareness month. So look, the man. So look, but here's the thing. I said this last night, even it's so crazy that I was at the club and there was a lady that came up to me and she was like, she had put something under our post that we made about the May or the mental health awareness month, right? Mm-hmm. And she said she took it down because it was like TMI and she didn't want people to start like hopping on saying anything about her. But she had something It was very interesting what she had to say about mental health. But again, she was so afraid of social media and she took it down, right? So I said, no, don't be afraid on our page, because if people start to act a different way, you know, we take it down, but we do want to hear your input. And that was the thing about it. We kind of got into the conversation a little bit. We were there early, but that was the whole thing, because I'm like, the men, like when you say that, let the man be a man or whatever, but what we're saying is, like, mentally there is something that is off with all of us. It's not like the woman is more messed up than the man, or the man is more messed up than the woman. Because when I told her, I said, when we were going through our things in the house, that was unhealthy, right? It was me, my brother, and my sister. There was no separation of who was where and what was what, right? So the mental health and everything that we experienced was all the same. However, though, the man get this part of you gonna be okay. And now today we oversaturating, the women are supposed to, we are not okay, but we need to get okay. And then, like you said, at the end of the day, the man is the most important to me, in my opinion, is the part that also need equal help to be in a healthy mental state.
0: Yeah. But you have to have that support factor
1: for sure,
0: in order for it to take place.
1: For sure.
0: And if you constantly not getting that support, every last one of us is walking around wounded, cut and dry.
1: For sure.
0: Because we got situations and issues that took place back in the day that we probably, in most cases, never dealt with, or we thought about dealing with it but didn't make a move on it because we wanted to save somebody else's feelings.
1: Yeah.
0: And then all of a sudden, you're the one walking around wounded, and you feel bad about somebody else's situation.
1: So I'm glad that you said that, Walter Cuba Bank. So how can we or can you get to a place that does not happen, or stop continuing to happen?
0: As life goes on, some things is going to always take place, and you're not in control of that factor.
1: Right.
0: But at the same time, as long as you're putting a positive foot forward and you're working on it, or trying to work on it, or trying to get help on it, then that's okay. That doesn't make you less than because you haven't figured out a situation.
1: Yeah.
0: But we condemn each other because of people not figuring out situations.
1: Facts. And women.
0: That's really what it is.
1: And women, we need to chill out. Like, I'm always for me, I'm the bad guy sometimes. Like, women, just chill out. Like, at this point, we need to allow, when we just stop looking at male, female, or whatever, or like Theo just said, positions, or who is what, and who's the head. Let's just dismantle all of the titles and just be like, we're all equal. We need help.
2: It's about respect.
1: But wait a minute. Yeah, you could get to that. Because like last week, I put this word down there, broken. The most irritating thing to me today, and it just started because I probably said it before, like, ooh, they broken or whatever, right? But as I'm going through life, I have been broken. I've been broke. I've been like, we're not talking about the physical part. We're talking like your mental, right? And I just remember going through life, I've been all of the things that even at this age where I feel like I'm in a good place, right? That I can identify what's wrong, check on my mental health, talk about my mental health, get some help if I need something with my mental health, for my mental health. But women, especially women, I'm gonna just talk about them, like are using the terms of like broken so loosely today. And it's like, that is such, that word right there irritates me so bad, because you know what? First of all, you're saying that you're not giving that person a chance. And then after that, I'm remembering like how soon we forgot, right? Because we just got to this place because we've done the work. We had to realize that we was broken. And then we had to, you know, put the little tools and things that we learned, you know, to move forward, to say that we are at least, you know, trying to get it together. But as women, for Mental Health Awareness Month, I wish that we would stop calling women broken, because we all are. We all are. For me, I'm like, dang, I'm still learning stuff. And I'm like, you know, every day to figure out that something that was wrong or was taught or what I learned in the environment, whatever it is, mental health, work, stress, older kids, grandkids, whatever, it's still at that point that we all still need help daily. So if I get something that I learned about, you know, releasing that, I'm going to teach the next woman. I'm going to stop being like, oh, she's broken. Yeah, she is broken. She's broken in that area that I've been, you know, blessed to fix.
0: But you gotta change your vocabulary of wording when you're talking about somebody being broken.
1: Yes.
0: Because when you're saying that you're broken, what exactly are you really saying?
1: Yeah.
2: I ain't got no money.
1: And we ain't talking about that.
0: No, but just like he just said, It falls under a whole lot of different things depending on how you interpret it.
1: And you know what? I look at people when they say that, I'm like, girl, you are the worst.
2: Well, they.
1: I just be like,
2: one incident can happen, and then they take that incident and let it run their life. And that's what the part of the broken is. You can't let one thing in your life run your future endeavors and relationships or in life. Because if you dwell on whatever broke you, you're going to stay broke.
1: Yeah. I just think that we need to stop. 612-377-3456. This is May, Mental Health Awareness Month, right? And we're just talking about how to become.
2: Oh, no, my phone's ringing this month.
1: Aware. So going back to the men, I wanted to also ask, how can, you know, we always talk about these places and spaces in which we also safe spaces, as they always say, but people have been so disrespectful to safe spaces. If you're in a relationship or you're in a friendship, what could you do to create a space that our black men will be able to, even with your homeboys or like at work or your friends or whatever, what kind of spaces can we create that you do feel comfortable enough to talk about how you're feeling?
2: As men, that is a hard thing because it's easy for you to go, come on, girl, let's go have some coffee. I need to talk.
1: Mm-hmm.
2: It's hard for men to get together like that. Like, hey, come on, man, I need to talk to you about their feelings. It's right. It's just a man thing. So that you asking that question, and there's never going to be an answer for that.
1: What you think,
0: Walter? There's going to be an answer. The answer is if you feel like you need to talk to somebody.
1: Yeah.
0: You have that conversation.
2: Yeah.
0: But you got to use that word that you said is respect. You got to respect somebody else's opinion because yours matter, but theirs matter just as well.
2: And then it matters who you're talking to, too.
0: And the thing is, and that's what I'm saying, it can be done, but you got to deal with the situation in front of you.
1: Yep.
0: You know, and you got to respect the person if they feel in a certain way because they're going through it. That's what they're going through. And you got to help them to get through it. But then at the same time, the word broken means something and it means different things to different people.
1: All right.
0: And that's that whole social media side to where when the young lady you was talking about and putting stuff on there and then realize what she said. Mm-hmm. Because if you look at the percentage of most people in comments that they say, the first thing that comes to their mind is negativity on whatever the situation is.
1: Yeah.
0: And they didn't but they're responding to that negativity because of their past of where they've been and what they've been through. And it doesn't have anything really to do with you. And that's why I'm always saying, get to know the people that you're around.
1: Mm.
0: You know them well enough to where you can invite them to your house, to where you can have them around your kids. And they don't have to be no sexual, physical partner. They could be a friend. Because you got to pick and choose who those people are. Because if not, and you just let anybody around you, you're bound to be around anything at any time.
1: And I'm so glad that she did have the conversation with me because clearly it was something, because as soon as she saw me, that's what she wanted to say. So I'm glad that we not reaching millions. We want to reach one. And she has something to say. So I'm glad that shout out to her, to have that conversation about her being off balance and her emotional status. So go ahead, caller.
0: Good morning, caller. Go ahead.
3: What's happening with
0: T, Jeremy? Say that one more time.
3: I said, what's happening, man? I'm on my way to work, Jeremy. I work 7 days a week, 9 stops. That's me, Jeremy. What's happening?
0: What's going on? Good morning to you.
3: Hey, man, I ain't got no rap, but I got a little slight one. Anthony Edwards, your shoes, you're down bad. You should have did better for your Timberweeds, but you didn't. You ain't gave them boys a handshake before the game was over. Like you ain't have a Mamba mentality or the Jordan rule. Boy, you chop. Ain't nowhere in the world. Like I say, it's all about them Minnesota Lynx. Until anything bring a championship in this city, those Minnesota Lynx go always remain on the throne. So stop going to the game for the men. The girls getting money now. Come on in there and support. Let's see what's happening. That's my only rant, and y'all know I love y'all. Continue to stay popular and everything in your life. I'm outside, man. 7 days a week, no sleep. Like that there, you heard me? And Cardi B, you. Leave that man alone. You heard me? Leave that man alone.
2: Hey, you know what? Don't let that game mess with your mental
1: health. Wait a minute. I was just about to say, I love New Orleans, but I'm like, you know what? After this, I'm going to start checking in on his mental health. The rant was at 8:05.
2: He's been waiting on to get that one in.
1: Well, look, the rant when within, okay, New Orleans, you listen to us every Saturday. We have the rant of the day from 8 o'clock to like 8:20.
0: You ain't got to explain it to him. His mental health is good. He knows what he's talking about. You know,
1: I be like, hey, look, when you can, I be like, I know this is going to be our first phone call every Saturday. I be looking at that boy like, oh, Lord, what he going to say?
0: But remember what I was saying about how you feel about what's going on with
1: you? Yeah, yeah. Look, and I just did things? That. Okay, yeah. Go ahead, Q.
0: I was speaking more on him than what you just said. Yeah, you can add all of it together because that's the real reality. Right. You're speaking it from the space that you're in. Because me personally, hey, whether the Timberwolves win a championship or not, I'm glad for them one way or the other because they have a job, they're on a team, they're doing certain things. But then there's certain things that you got to do in position in order to help somebody else's position.
1: Well, clearly.
0: Because the average person ain't making it into the NBA, the NFL, the soccer squad, the baseball team. And when you look at it on average, that's why we do so many other different things.
1: Of course. And so what I said this morning, we talking about May is Mental Health Awareness Month.
0: And that's why I said it's okay for you to check on his mental health.
1: Right, and I'm going to check on. I say that every week, like, man, Ronnie, is you good, New Orleans, or what? All right, y'all, 612-377-3456. May is Mental Health Awareness Month. And you know what I wanted to say? Q-Bear, this is our 142nd episode.
0: Mm-hmm.
1: That's a big thing, dude.
0: Hey, it's a big thing.
1: And every year in May, we make sure that we take this entire month to dedicate to those who want to know about mental health, getting it together, talking to us and see if we can help you navigate through stuff. We don't have any PhDs. I ain't going to be Cheyenne Bryant on you guys, but I can only offer what I know from experience, and I feel somewhat that I'm in a healthy space. Go ahead, caller.
0: Caller, go ahead.
4: Two words, ego and embarrassment. We are women and men have both of that. Men have more of the ego. Women easily get embarrassed. We have to figure that out in ourselves on how we're going to get that situated, because when you walk out the door, there's going to be people out there that's already dealing with situations. Like you just said earlier that, you know, at home you might be dealing with stuff with your significant other, but right when you walk out that door, there's more. So ego and embarrassment is the main thing. You know, people are embarrassed to say they got these issues. Some people, you know, have egos and don't even want to go see the doctor. So those are the main two things I got to say on that, ego and embarrassment. You know, a nation of brothers and sisters, that's been our main downfall. Ego and embarrassment. That's it.
1: Yeah.
4: I love y'all.
1: Thank you.
0: I appreciate your call.
1: Ego and embarrassment. Yeah. I can see that as being true.
0: That's
2: what I was saying. People don't want to talk about it because, you know, they don't want nobody to know that they got a mental illness.
1: And you know what? He's not lying, because what I also been learning through this life is like, okay, I'm very open and transparent. So when I talk to someone, I could talk about everything from the good to the bad. But what I did realize is that I stopped sharing most of my, when I be doing my little mental health ups and downs and going through things and trying to figure out, that I also noticed that some women that I reach out to or talk to, like, it's a moment that I'm going through and trying to get it together as clarity. But for the people that I'm talking to, it's a lifestyle. So I stopped talking about different things because I know where I'm going. Like, you know, it's a certain way you feel with your mental health when you know what you're striving for, your goal. And to being like mentally healthy, you know, I do it for my children. I do it for my legacies and all these things that I have to change the thinking. But when I also notice, like, talking to people that also has accepted this mental offness as a lifestyle versus really want to get the input of how to be better. So, I really stopped. And I don't think it's about the embarrassment part. It's, I think that I'm really choosing who and who I speak with. Because some people could take you down that tunnel. They ain't trying to work on that. They think it's cool. And then they'll do the total opposite of what you're trying to figure out.
2: I'm going to tell you another thing, too, why a lot of people don't like to go get help. Because you go get help from the professionals, the first thing they want to do is give you a pill.
1: Not
2: people
1: all the time.
2: They want to put you on that medication.
1: Well, if you're in there saying that you're depressed, you need something to help you.
2: I feel that you can help yourself from within, because I know people that they be okay, but sooner when they get on that medication, their mental illness gets worse.
1: See, that's a big issue for the culture. We don't have a specialist in here, but it's like if you
2: I'm
1: going
2: not a specialist, yeah,
1: no, I'm not saying because we if you going somewhere and you telling them that you feeling like this, if they have something to accept, because I think medication, that this is like I said, this is only our opinions. Medication is something to help you get to a place where you could be able to listen.
2: It's just like, remember we was growing up and we had the guy walking Reds?
1: Yeah.
2: The man could walk, man, I ain't never seen nobody walk that fast in my life. You in the car, that man passing your car up walking. But
1: so you don't think
2: we grew up and everybody knew that he had a mental illness and everybody supported him. He'd come down and they give him a dollar or two. That's Reg. He don't bother nobody.
1: But nobody said to get him to be in a facility. That's what I'm saying, Theo.
2: He had family taking care of him.
1: Did they really? Or did they let him be walking in the middle of the street 100 miles per hour from sun up to sundown?
2: Well, you can't make nobody stop you can't catch.
0: Listen, go ahead, Walter, kill me, baby.
1: Because you know I got these two old school. I definitely need a female host. I got two old school. I'd be glad when you invite somebody in here.
0: Yeah.
1: Go ahead.
0: Let's go to the caller. Good morning, caller.
5: Good morning, Q-Bear. This is Dr. Webb. How you doing?
0: What's going on, Doctor? How you feel?
2: He going to bring
5: man,
2: it to
5: man, I'm
2: his
5: blessed head. And highly favored. How y'all doing, sister and brother?
1: We good.
5: You know, good. Listen, I've been listening to y'all. I listen to you every Saturday morning, so I look forward to it. I want to share something with you. I'm going to be transparent for a hot second, then I'm going to get off of it.
1: Okay.
5: Several years ago, when I lost my wife in 2014, I was so busy trying to make sure that my children were okay that I didn't realize that there were things going on with me that really I needed to address. And I'm thinking, okay, well, you know, I love the Lord and I'm in the ministry and I'm working with folks in the community, mentoring people. And then one day I was driving down the highway in 2022 and I had just gotten out of a ship. Long distance, it's really hard to have a long distance relationship. I'm just putting that out there. It takes a lot of effort and consistency. But I got, and I was going down the highway, and all of a sudden, everything hit me.
0: Yep.
5: I mean, it was like a ton of bricks on my shoulders. Here I was all this time going out, smiling, keeping my head up, and not realizing that I was operating on empty. And it wasn't until I had to pull over, because the thought came to me, it was so heavy that I was going to drive my car off the bridge.
0: Yep.
5: And I had to pull over. I had enough consciousness to pull over and to gather myself then. The next morning, that was a Monday, the next morning, I went over to North Point, and I got me, I signed up to see a mental health therapist. And I'm going to tell you something. There were things, not just with the passing of my wife, but there were things throughout the years that I had suppressed because I didn't want to deal with it. I didn't want to, you know, I thought, okay, well, all right, I'm going to give that to God and let God take care of it. Let me tell you something. There is help in mental health. We have professionals that can come in and that can help us navigate through our highs and our lows. Navigate us through our lows, celebrate us when we're in our highs, and get in a balance. And I'm going to tell you today, I'm so grateful. I'm so grateful that I'm alive. I'm so grateful that I was able and still going to my mental health therapist on a monthly basis to do a check-in because, you know, sometimes we can get into robot status and we think, okay, it's okay. And then we don't recognize when someone else is going through whatever they may be dealing with. And so we overlook it. We're not conscious of it. Right. But I'm telling you, the people, I'm so grateful for you guys talking about mental health because, like the caller did say, pride and embarrassment, those are two things that keep us from saying, hey, there's something wrong with me. I'm off today, you know, or I don't have to say it to anybody else, but the mere fact that I can say it to myself, I'm not well today. My mind isn't in the right place, like you said, sister. I just think that once we get the assistance, the professionals that know how to help us, like I said, navigate through the low, celebrate in the high, then we can put a balance on it. Now, that don't mean that it's going to go, all's going to be well overnight. That's not going to happen because it's just like the orange field. Dr. Shane Price, who I'm a member of the Power of People Leadership Institute, he gave a statement back in 2009, and I never forgot it. It was about the orange, and then I'm done. He said, he took an orange, and he said that the outing casing of the orange is the protective shield. He says, but when you pull it back, there are membranes. And oftentimes, we don't eat the membrane. We like to pull them, get everything off of it. But once we peel the membrane off, even when you look at the orange, there are still vines. And I'm going to close by saying there's still a vine left in each of us. Yep. And it's still needing to be nourished. And once we allow that nourishment to continue, we'll be in a better place.
2: Amen.
5: Amen.
1: Thank you.
2: I think you just gave the whole Twin Cities an enlightenment.
1: Look, you better looking at me. I'm like, where's my tissue? But
2: he had an epiphany
1: when he decided not to drive that car.
0: That's why I like talking to him. There's a lot of people that are in different spaces and different places. And you can say the word doctor in front of it, but it doesn't have to say doctor in front of it in order for somebody to say something to you in the tutelage lineup of helping to assist you in getting better.
1: And that's the part.
0: But the thing is because with Theo and talking about therapists, a therapy is good for everybody, but a therapist ain't good for everybody because some people don't believe in therapists. And you got to look at from where you at, from what you do and from what you're dealing with, your past helps to predict your future. But you still got to live in your present.
2: You know, just like he was saying, he was carrying that weight and he didn't even feel it. And then, like he say, he was driving and then all of a sudden it just like, boom, hit him.
0: And when it hits you, you have no control of your inner feelings. That's why I'm saying for a man that says that he ain't supposed to cry, he feels that he's not supposed to cry because it's supposed to be a sign of weakness. No, it's not.
2: And that's why
0: it's
2: a sign of your
0: inner being. Of how you are and how you feel. And if you don't let people know how you feel, they'll never get to know you.
1: And that's why you have to be aware. It's like in that moment, like he said, when he was driving, just to know that he needed to see somebody. And like I said, that's the part that I am trying to figure out. And because we have this platform, how to get people, especially men that we're talking about today, to get to that point to be like, I need to get help.
0: See, no, but.
1: Because a lot of people are against it, men.
0: But let me say this to him.
1: And wait, before you say that, I'm going to say, in my opinion, it'd be most of the men that actually need it. And I'm bold enough to say that. The men that say that they do not trust therapists or don't want to get therapy are, to me, in my opinion, from their actions and behavior, are the ones that need it the most.
0: And I'm going to say this. Mm. When it comes to a therapist, there you got to be selective on what therapist or who you deal with, because sometimes we have people who are therapists that we know. And then because of your feelings and your relationships, they will tell you one thing because they know that makes you feel good.
1: Right.
0: But then at the same time, you can get a therapist that don't know you at all, and you tell them and they honestly speak to you. There's that side of it as well.
1: Yeah.
0: But then also you have to look at the therapist side of it, that it's a business for them. And so you have to look at that. There's so many different sides that exist to it all. That's why you have to comprehend, and it's going to take you a while to figure it out.
1: Yeah.
0: On whether you actually growing, because you could be dealing with a therapist for 20 years, and then you'll say to yourself, why have I done paid them all this money,
2: and I still got the same problems.
0: But it's not that it's not working for you. That may not be the therapist for you.
1: Yeah.
0: And so you got to understand that. And I know you're saying, because the black male, but then it incorporates and it fools around to all sides. It's not just a black male. It's everybody. Because we all individually have a spirit within ourselves. And that's what we operate on, faith, on what we believe is going to happen, what we like to see in life, where we'd like to go, where we'd like to be. Some of us get close to it. Some of us never hit the mark. But that doesn't make you crazy. That doesn't make you have an issue or problem because you've seen a therapist. Yeah. That just means that you got some issues that either you recognize or somebody recognize around you that says you need some assistance. And it's okay to get that assistance. But at the same time, sometimes most people don't even know that they got an issue or a problem.
1: And yeah, and that's what Dr. Webb was just saying. Like, he wasn't even aware that he was having the issues because...
0: Yeah.
1: Like I say, with all the male and female, we just taught to just, okay, deal with it and go.
2: And he was taking on extra weight.
1: Right.
2: And
1: for me, I'm just noticing right now, it's just, it's more, you can recognize it more. I'm just saying for myself, to identify like, yeah, something is off.
0: Yeah. But it's called trauma.
1: Ooh.
0: You take that word by itself, and you can't tell me that somebody has never been through trauma. But how you deal with it makes the difference on how you come out of it. Because that lineup of trauma of what you've seen sticks with your inner being.
1: And that's what I was saying, that it doesn't stop. Because at the end of the day, I'm still, and I've been through a couple of things that's still very traumatizing. That's why I was saying, like, it never stopped. And just to get to somewhere that you just stay on this healthy journey, because like I said, I'm very open with sharing it on the platform. But it is still, like, even though the things that you grew up with, all the traumatizing thing, and you know, to get you to adulthood, believe me, I'm telling whoever listening that there are still things that will be very traumizing.
0: Let me ask both of y'all this question.
1: Oh, Lord.
0: If you know somebody that's at the age of 50,
1: mm-hmm.
0: Now just think about it. Think about your friends. Think about everybody that you done ran into. And you know that they reached the age of 50, but they still do reckless things. Do you think that they got some issues to deal with? Or do you think that they okay because they made it to the age of 50?
1: They need help.
2: They need help. They ain't grew up
0: yet. You see what I'm saying?
1: But they not even aware. And like I said, with us, because of where we in our
0: But what I'm saying is, because somebody reached to a certain age, doesn't mean that it locks into the lineup of normalcy.
1: It's showing up worse after 50.
0: And if you don't get some help. And the thing is it continues. It continues. Hey. And that's why when I'm serious about this,
1: mm-hmm.
0: you can't let everybody be in your circle,
1: mm-mm.
0: because they circles don't coincide with the circle you're trying to build.
1: For sure.
0: And so if they don't have any full interest in you and what you're doing, And we talking relationships.
1: That part.
0: You know, it's like you're supposed to build. You're supposed to do different things. But then everybody has those things of what have happened in their past, and they always want to predict how the future is going to be. And then we lessen on what we really deal with our present. And the present is how you live at that moment. And if you need some assistance, you need somebody to talk to, there's a lot of different spaces and places you can go to.
1: Right.
0: And

0: the advice or you yourself because somebody else gave you the advice?
1: I think it's just, you know, just becoming aware that you need it.
0: And
1: first of all, it's just being truthful about what it is. Yeah. I think that a lot of things is like, it's so delulu, like we always say, delusional. Like when I see behaviors, if somebody is like drinking, addiction, number one thing that we don't talk about. I seriously believe that addiction is a part of something that needs to be identified. This is just me. I'm not, you know, diagnosing anybody. But if somebody like there, you could drink, smoke, whatever you want to do, when you wake up, those realities are still there. And especially, you know, most of the people that you talk to, they have had some kind of traumatic experience in their life that they think in their drinking and smoking can take it away from, you know?
0: And they believe in that.
1: Yes.
0: But that's their thought pattern and where they're at. Right.
1: Yeah.
0: But then if you have some insight to help them to understand that smoking and that drinking and all these other different things that exist could possibly be the problem of why some of the things happen in the manner that they do. Because when you do those different things and then all of a sudden you say, but it makes me feel good.
1: Yeah.
0: Yeah. Everybody's looking for that feel good that makes them in a space where they feel comfortable. And then when you feel that you're so comfortable with it, you put it on the back burner as if that problem doesn't exist. You never dealt with the problem that was in front of you in the first place.
1: Amen. Go ahead, Walter Q. Bell Banks Jr.
0: That's just the real reality.
1: You know what? Because I think about it, because like we said, we're on our 142nd episode. And I just know this is something I am so glad that we all are like thinking. You know, life changes and things happen in our life that we are on one accord as far as like getting your mental health together because you need it, right? Yeah. Things come up, like we said, and it does not stop. I really want everybody to know, like, it's still all the trauma that you went through. Okay. Yeah. You don't got through all of that on that first stage of your life. Baby, believe me, there's still things that's going to happen. We getting diagnosed with illnesses. We're, you know, losing our parents. It's all these things that's really affecting our mental health. So we keep on just put our first focus on just being healthy. We could, you know, kind of navigate through it because you're going to feel the wrath of it. You're going to feel the downside of it. You're going to feel off. You know, I'm watching people, where so many of our loved ones are leaving this world, and people are like, trying to get through it. They still got to work because you can't stop. Bottom line is like life is still going to be traumatizing and you still going to have some kind of healthy, you know, some kind of healthy way of getting through to, you know, be okay mentally.
0: You know, one of the hardest things is when it comes to the lineup of reality.
1: Come on.
0: And just really understanding and knowing that if somebody got a mental health issue or problem, those things exist. But to use the word and say that they're crazy or all these other different words that we put in front of it, that's the part that bothers me, because then all of a sudden those labels that you put in front of them, and then all of a sudden everybody thinks, whoa, this person's crazy. Mm-hmm. No, that person got some issues that they got to deal with. That doesn't necessarily make them crazy.
1: And you know how I feel about that.
0: And the main people that's
1: saying it, you know, if Quantum Cooper makes it so funny that, you know, like I said, right.
2: But the thing
1: the
2: is,
1: people that's
2: a
1: giving the diagnosis of other people, you like, baby, I'm looking at so many, man, I'm a
2: person
1: just
2: keep will
1: my
2: take on
1: to
2: that
1: myself.
2: Persona too.
1: Yes.
2: They say I'm crazy. I'm act crazy.
1: Yeah, it's a lot. Mm-hmm. So here's something that, you know, I could just do a couple because we're wrapping it up. But here are some things that we got that to become aware, like something is wrong. You know, a person that's constantly saying I'm good when they know they're not. Crying unexpectedly or feeling emotions build up out of nowhere. Feeling unappreciated, unseen, or emotionally unsupported.
0: Wait, let me go back to that crying thing.
1: Yeah, yeah.
0: Because read that part again.
1: Crying unexpectedly or feeling emotions build up out of nowhere.
0: Out of nowhere.
1: Yes.
0: But if it means something to that person who's crying, who's having those emotions, and because the other person isn't, they would think that person is crying under emptiness, and they're not.
1: Yeah,
0: they're really crying on that inner being and that inner feeling of what they're going through and what they're dealing with.
1: It's just something is off.
0: Yeah, but at the same time, some people think that they're just crying just because that's how they are.
1: Yeah.
0: No, there's something that's really going on with them.
2: It's overload.
0: And
2: mm-hmm. And, it's overload. And if feelings you have to go somewhere.
0: If you don't deal with that overload, there's going to be some other problems that come to that.
1: So we got another one. The loss of motivation for things you once loved. Feeling numb, not happy, not sad, just discouraged.

0: connected. Your changes in appetite. Some people overeat, and then some people barely eat. Trouble sleeping or constantly feeling tired. Feeling overwhelmed by simple daily tasks. Losing hope, excitement, or joy in life little by little. This is a whole list. You can go on our Facebook page and we can give them to you. But the bottom line of it is May is Mental Health Awareness Month. All we're asking is just check in with yourself. QBS said all the time, you got to start with that person in the mirror to make sure you're okay. And you have to be, another thing, you have to be okay with not being okay. And then you have to figure out, I don't care if it's a therapist, be intentional about talking to someone that can help you get through it. Yeah. Ask them for help. Because sometimes, you know what I'm also learning, that like those friends that you know, you just, the commonality of just like talking to your friend or the person that you always talk to, you've been through stuff. I don't even reach out to them no more because I'm like, they are still struggling with mental health issues. And being that we have been together for so long and keep, you know, throwing each other emotions and, you know, mental health, you know, declines on each other, nobody is helping anybody. Because some people are still stuck there, and it's like, no, you need to reach out to somebody who probably been through it, or somebody who experienced that's going through it. Or again, a specialist that can help you get through it, right?
1: And don't talk to that person that you know gonna go back and tell somebody.
0: That's what I was just saying. I just said that without saying that. Like, be intentional about talking to whoever. Talk to someone that you know that can help you navigate to get to a healthy point.
1: Yeah.
0: Especially if you're going through something. If somebody that's, you know, grieving, you could talk to somebody about losing, you know, something, or you could work through it together. But we cannot keep on picking the people that we just know that's going to be saying what you want them to say. They're not going to have any healthy suggestions to get you to be better. It's just like, oh, yeah, man, you know, that's how it is, or whatever. Like, no, find somebody that can help you.
2: And let me give you the other last, and I'm going to really step backwards, is when you go to see a therapist. Mm-hmm. Right. And you go and you get that treatment, that knowledge, that information, all everything. But the thing is you've been telling your friend, your partner, they need it. No, you and your partner need to go together, because when he grow or she grow and then you don't grow, then now all of a sudden it's they look at you as you got the problem.
0: Baby, it's an issue.
2: But then both of y'all could have been each other's problem.
0: Right.
2: But there's different ways and different understandings that it really exists. And the mind and your heart and your spirit means a lot. And we don't protect each other enough in order to keep things in the right manner of respect for each other. Because a lot of times we don't even respect ourselves.
0: Right. So here's some numbers you guys can take down. You could call or text 988 if you're struggling. It's a suicide and crisis lifeline that can help you for the state of Minnesota. You can also text HOME, H-O-M-E. To 741741, and you can also just talk to someone. Hennepin County also has COPE, which is a mobile crisis team. And then they got crisis lines. You also could talk to somebody. So if you're feeling overwhelmed, just trying to navigate through some unhealthy things, make sure you check out one of these, and we'll put them on our Facebook page. Also, I love Pops. I think somebody called in. Pops is a bomb. I think it's Tuesday at 6:30. I don't know if I had the information right, but you can inbox me. Pops is located right here on, what is it? Right by Cubs on Broadway. They have a group of men every Tuesday, 6:30. His name is Shane, I think, but I love it because it's a whole group of men that sit in and talk about their stuff. You know, you got specialists that's in there, but he is free. I think it's about 6:30, but it's Pops. And you can check it out. But thank you guys. Remember, I love you. May is Mental Health Awareness Month. If you are not okay, talk to somebody. And even if you want to inbox me, I don't have all the answers. I will be a listening ear for you. And I love you. Love you, Walter Q. Bear Banks Jr. And love you, Theo G. Make sure you get your tickets for the cruise.
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6: Welcome back to the Barbecue Radio Network. I'm Freddie Bell here, and today we have the opportunity to talk with Jason Ganahl, founder of GQ Barbecue. I just love saying that, GQ Barbecue. Jason, I got to start right here. First of all, welcome to the show. So glad that you could be with us today.
7: Freddie, thanks so much for having me on. I really appreciate it.
6: It's our pleasure. You know, when I was thinking about this, Denver is not the first place that I think of, and I think most people, I can speak for our audience, that most people think about when they think about barbecue. So I'm curious, right off the top, what made you believe that you could build something special in the Rocky Mountains?
7: Yeah, well, you share that opinion with pretty much everybody else that lives outside of Denver, Colorado, and I will tell you, living out here and just being a connoisseur of barbecue, we've got 7 or 8 places here in Denver, and I eat barbecue everywhere I go. I'd put the 7 or 8 places up against barbecue in any city across America. But I've been eating barbecue. I'm originally from Missouri. I'm 50 years old, originally from St. Louis, and I grew up in St. Louis eating barbecue at a place called Bandanas, which is a regional spot. I probably ate it 2 times a week or so in my early 20s. That's before Pappy's. That's before Sugar Fire was there. And I joke around with both Mike Emerson, who used to own Pappy's, and Mike Johnson, who owns Sugar Fire, that if they had owned and had created and built their restaurants when I lived there, I probably never would have moved away. But I moved away, and as I moved away and as I would travel around, I would eat barbecue everywhere. So I got a good feel for the different tastes. And there's places in Denver that's cooking barbecue as well as anyone else that's out there. But when I started doing all this about 2011, 2012, so about 15 years ago, I started the quest for barbecue out here in Denver, and I moved out here about 6 months prior to that from California, and I had found a place in California that I like, and I don't consider myself a barbecue snob. As long as it's got a little bit of smoke flavor, what I really love is just meat, and if it's got a little bit of smoke flavor, some seasoning, and not over-sauced, I typically really enjoy it. Barbecue's come a long way now than what it was, 20, 25, even 30 years ago. And I was looking around looking for some places, and I stumbled across the Kansas City Barbecue Society, and I saw they put on these professional barbecue contests, and I thought that was very interesting. And so I saw they had one come into town in Dillon, Colorado, which was about an hour and a half west from Denver. It's up in the mountains. And so I went up there, and it was a professional contest with probably about 55, 60 pro teams. It was also a festival, so they had a bunch of vendors out. They had some of the competing teams selling their barbecue. There was music. It was absolutely incredible, Freddie. Even telling you that story right now, the hair on the back of my neck is standing straight up, because I remember, and I had that visceral emotion, like, this is where I want to be. This type of people, I want to get to know them better. I just loved everything about the event. I loved the energy. I loved the camaraderie. I loved the smiles everybody had. I loved the warm weather, the cold drinks, the barbecue, everything about it. I loved it. And so I just threw myself into that community. And I remember walking around that day, and I tried a rib from one particular vendor, and I thought it was the best rib I ever had in my life.
6: Mm-hmm.
7: And I remembered that vendor's name, and I saw the results come out later that night. And out of the 60 or so teams, he got 55th place. He was about fifth from last there. And I thought to myself in that moment, there's no way I'm going to be able to compete with any of these guys. But I still wanted to be involved somehow in everything Kansas City Barbecue Society was doing. And so I became a judge, and I judged for a couple years. I got KCBS certified, and I judged for a couple years. And then after judging for a couple of years, then I started competing, and then I competed in contests. I got beat up pretty good there for the mm-hmm. first year or two, took my lumps, and then it turned the corner, and I started winning a lot. And I won a ton in 2013 and 2014, and I would get invited to go on these cool invitational contests with the best competition cooks in America, and I would get to know them and talk to them. There's a lot of downtime at these contests, and a lot of them had restaurants. And in talking with them, I had always heard that owning a restaurant was one of the most difficult, most challenging things. And these guys were putting up massive numbers in their restaurants.
6: Mm-hmm.
7: And I didn't really think they were these sophisticated, like, business guys, or there's anything special about what they were doing from a business perspective. But what they were doing was they were cooking delicious barbecue, excellent barbecue. And so that's what really led me to starting the restaurant. That was back in 2015. But I made a major mistake, Freddie.
6: What was that mistake?
7: All of these gentlemen have restaurants in cities where people get off the plane and they type in best place to get barbecue, and then they end up at their restaurant. Nobody does that in Denver, Colorado. So I drastically underestimated the amount of revenue I could do, because a lot of their places have barbecue tourism where people go there, and we don't get, unless it's somebody's cousin who's in from out of town, that's the only barbecue tourist I get at my restaurant.
6: Well, maybe we can change things now that you're on the Barbecue Radio Network. So, you know, you're so modest, Jason. So you got into barbecue and competition, but you didn't just get in. You started winning almost right off the bat. Rocky Mountain BBQ Association Team of the Year. Come on now.
7: Yeah. I remember my first contest. I showed up, and it was at Pueblo, Colorado, down by the Riverwalk. Beautiful setting for an event. Very, very similar to Dillon, Colorado, where there was band. There's a lot of people walking around. The town of Pueblo really gets behind the event down there, and I love doing barbecue contests where it's a big community event. There's just a lot of people out walking around. There's a lot of energy, a lot of enthusiasm on the footprint. And I was down there, and I had rented a U-Haul to show up, and I had no idea what I was doing at all. I kind of just learned from experience, and I just try to make it a little bit better each time I do it. And I showed up in a U-Haul. Freddie, I didn't even have a light. I was working in the middle of the night. There wasn't even a cell phone back then. It was just a disaster.
6: Tell me you're joking.
7: It was awful. And people were coming up to me. I was on the very end of the footprint of teams, and there was a big barricade right there to prevent cars and trucks from coming by. And people thought I was nighttime security. They would come up and ask me questions about whether or not they can get in. I'm like, I'm a competitor. I'm busy over here. Can't you see? So that was my first event. But I got two calls there, and you're probably familiar in the competition world. A call is a top 10 placement.
6: Yes.
7: And that's where you get to make a walk, and everybody gets to hear your name. And after I got two calls that first day, and nobody knew who I was. I didn't know anybody there, and that was my first event. There was probably, 10 or 12 different people of different teams coming up after the awards, just introducing themselves to me, and were just super friendly. And it was everything I experienced in Dillon, with just the camaraderie and everybody just wanting to have a good time, and just the spirit of barbecue is just hanging out and socializing over good food and connecting with people. And that's exactly what I experienced.
6: With us today is Jason Ganahl. He is the heart and soul, the founder of GQ Barbecue. Now, am I being presumptive in saying that the G in GQ comes from your last name?
7: You are correct, sir. It has nothing to do with GQ the magazine or anything of that nature.
6: But it does say a lot about your barbecue. I mean, how did you build the brand so quickly?
7: Yeah, well, it doesn't feel like it was quick at all, and I appreciate that. But it's been about 15 or so years to create value for other people. And it just went from judging to contests to open up a restaurant to writing that book, which is what led us to talking today. And I'm super excited because next week we're going to open our first out of Denver metro area restaurant. We're going to open one up in Fort Collins area in a town called Tinmouth. That's just to the east of Fort Collins.
6: Everybody, we've got Jason Ganahl on from GQ Barbecue. Stay with us on the Barbecue Radio Network. We'll be right back.
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0: We're back on the Barbecue Radio Network. I'm Freddie Bell, and I'm pleased to be with Jason Ganahl of GQ Barbecue. Jason, in barbecue, reputation matters, as you know. And you've earned yours the hard way on the competition circuit. And for people who don't understand competition barbecue, give me an idea of how intense that world is, really, aside from being mistaken for a security guard in a competition.
1: Yeah, well, competition barbecue is, it's evolved a lot. It's different now, I think, than when I was doing it, you know, 12 or so years ago. So I have really good perspective on it back then. The biggest gripe I get right now from competitors is how expensive it is. And it was expensive back then just to compete. And, you know, you had to be competing with, when you're looking at like brisket, you had to be competing with a Wagyu brisket. So just to buy your brisket to compete is a major investment. But then you got to have a trailer that you cook out of. I started with a U-Haul until it was something I knew I wanted, and then bought a trailer. And then you got to buy all your other meats, and then you got to pay for the entry fee to get down there. And then you got to pay for your beer and your supplies and all that.
0: Of course.
1: The cost of competing in barbecue is very high. So there's kind of two approaches you can take. If you want to take the approach to win, if you're going to put up all of that money to do it, it weeds out the people that aren't serious about it. So you get very competitive people that go there to want to win. However, some of the bigger events, you know, I know you're from Kansas City, so you're familiar with the American Royal. They have the Open, and you go down there, and you can see the people that are there just to party. And they're there just to have a good time. But I can tell you, Freddie, if I want to party and I want to have a good time, I'm inviting people over to my house, and we'll have a barbecue at my house. I'm not going to spend $2,000 to go have some party with a bunch of strangers I don't know, right?
0: That makes a whole lot of sense. I mean, there's some practicality to this whole thing.
1: Yeah, so it inherently weeds out and gets the most competitive people if they're going to put up that kind of money. And it is the ultimate. You know, there's an old saying, too, that, you know, you get to be 35 years old and every man comes to a fork in the road and they got to decide, do they want to study world history or do they want to go into barbecue? So you get those people, you get those people that want to go into barbecue, and if they think their barbecue is the best, they put their ante up, they go get into a contest, and they can see where they stand. So I loved it. I'm a competitor, so I loved competing. And some of the best friends I made in my life, I've met through competition barbecue.
0: We're in the Rocky Mountains talking to Jason Ganahl of GQ Barbecue. You've had top finishes across the board, chicken, ribs, pork, brisket. Is there one category, Jason, that defines you and GQ Barbecue?
1: When I was competing, I did really well at brisket. And brisket is usually that one that separates everybody, and you get the most, you get the biggest volatility in scores. Usually your chicken and your rib scores are always usually pretty close from, say, the winner of the category to maybe somebody who finishes 15th or 20th place. But you get much more volatility between the first place and 20th place in brisket. So if you can score high in brisket, you're usually going to do really well in the overall category. And that's the category everybody's going for, is they want to be grand champion. But how KCBS did it back in the day when I competed is they took your top 10 scores, and living out here in Colorado, and I have four kids, and I couldn't make a career out of going around and traveling and competing, but I would do all of the events that were out here and close to Colorado, so I would get to about 13 or 15 events a year. And I would place top 10 in KCBS nationally in brisket, only throwing out four or five brisket scores a year versus the guys who are doing 30 to 40, 45 events a year, throwing out 30 of their brisket scores. So I had brisket really dialed in, which was what led to a lot of my success competing.
0: So are you sharing what makes your brisket different and why you win so regularly?
1: Yeah, you know, I did a barbecue class. People could come and pay $500 and learn all of the secrets, Freddie. And so there's a lot of different things that go into it. And I am of the belief, you know, a lot of the comp barbecue is pretty similar. But I do think the folks that win consistently all the time, I do think that they have one or two things that they're doing that the other people are not doing, regardless of whether or not they say that or not. It's just a hunch I have. But I think it comes down to cooking the brisket absolutely perfect, more so than it does the flavor of the brisket. It's the texture of the brisket that I think lends itself to the right score. It's got to have the right mouthfeel, and I think that's more important. Everybody's chasing what's the secret rub, what's the secret sauce, is there an injection, what's the secret injection. And I think if it's cooking it just right, that will lead to better scores than having some secret recipe that's going to get you across the finish line.
0: Interesting. I have to ask this question, and I apologize because I already know the answer, but did you ever feel like you had to prove yourself more because of coming out of Colorado in the competition circuit? Was that anything that really hung around your neck, Jason?
1: I don't know if I felt like I have to prove myself anymore, but I 100% felt like nobody takes me seriously at all, and I feel like that still exists like now. Like nobody ever really considers anybody doing anything special in barbecue in Colorado or in the Denver area. And it's kind of that tallest building. Yeah, wonderful. You got a great restaurant in Denver, Colorado, but you're the tallest building in Wichita kind of thing. Like nobody cares really that much about it. So I remember going to contests and, you know, just contests where they're bigger contests, and I would go up and I would introduce myself to people and just say hello. And it's the neighborly thing to do at contests. You go over and you just kind of introduce myself. And people would just kind of be like, no, I'd brush you off. No big deal. You know, leave us alone. We're not into meeting new people. But then if you win or if you get a reputation, then people want to know you. And then the people come over and they introduce themselves to you. And I think once you get a little bit of reputation, a little bit of notoriety, a little bit of success in a competition trail, then people know who you are when you show up. But certainly in the very beginning, just being from Denver, Colorado, like nobody gave a rat's behind about you until you established yourself and had a bit of a reputation.
0: I have to go back just a second. You talked about the expense of competition, and everybody talks about that. I've always wondered what happens after you take the food to the judges and you got all that product that's over and they're just eating samples. What do you do with the food?
1: That does not get turned in?
0: Yes.
1: Well, you don't cook a whole lot. Like, I never cooked a whole lot. I only cooked one brisket. I cooked four ribs. I cooked 16 chicken thighs, and I cooked two pork butts. So I would give it away if it was one of those areas where there's a footprint of people walking in front. I would stand out front and give it away to people, and I always love seeing their reactions because, remember, that's how I got hooked.
0: Right. Right. So that makes
1: sense.
0: Also,
1: too, was my first time at a barbecue contest and tasting the best rib I ever had in my life. So, I always enjoyed creating those moments for other people at the events. But what I did a lot, and I would do it with other competitors, is we would trade our food. So we would go turn in, say, chicken, and then, you know, you have maybe about a minute or two before you have to start working on the ribs when you get back to your trailer.

0: 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Stay with us on the Barbecue Radio Network, and we'll be right back.
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0: We're back on the Barbecue Radio Network. I'm Freddie Bell, and I'm here with Jason Ganahl of GQ Barbecue. I can't say it enough. GQ Barbecue. Jason, you've taken everything you've learned and put it into a book, GQ Barbecue, A Mile Above the Rest. And I've got to tell folks who are listening, you're driving through a snowstorm right now.
1: Yes, it is snowing, and I'm looking at about 2 inches of snow in the grass right now in Denver, Colorado, on April, what are we, April 17th, two days after tax day?
0: Mm-hmm. You're a trooper, man. Be careful, be careful, be careful. And I'm wondering, with the brand new book, why now? What made this the right time, not only to write the book, but to publish it right now? What happened in your life?
1: Well, unfortunately, I wrote this book before there was AI and ChatGPT and a lot of assistance that I could have had with that. The book started about 3 years ago, and it was a painstaking task. I'm not naturally a writer and certainly not a gifted writer. I had help from an editor that was fantastic, and I have a ton of respect for anybody that's ever written a cookbook, knowing now the amount of work that goes into something like that. But it started a little over 3 years or so ago, and I was approached by the editor. And what was appealing to them, it's a division of Simon & Schuster was the publisher for it, and what was desirable to them was that they had books from several books from Texas, like How to Make Texas Barbecue, and then there's books from Kansas City Barbecue, but there was a new place, Denver, Colorado, that seemed a little bit appealing. And so that's really where it started from. And I thought that would just be another way to connect with folks. I was a little bit hesitant at first because YouTube was all the rage kind of around there, and I know I was consuming content on YouTube, and I was thinking podcasts were kind of hot. Podcasts have gotten a lot hotter since then. But I was thinking, do people really care about books anymore? Because now everybody's on the go and everybody's consuming content. They're consuming video. They're consuming audio. Are they taking the time to really sit down and read? And the thought was, from their side of it, is cookbooks are a collector's item, and they're never going to go out of style. And I thought that would just be another great way for our biggest fans to connect with us, and we can draw them in even closer to the brand.
0: You gave us a clue as to who the book is for, but when you were writing this 3 years ago and up until the last moment, who is it for? Is it for the backyard griller? Is it for the competitors? Or is it for the serious pitmaster? Or if it's like for someone who's just, they haven't made up their decision, they haven't made up their mind yet on what they're going to do in terms of maybe being a chef or a pitmaster?
1: I think there's something in there for everybody. You know, I put the competition recipes in there, so those are in there. And I will say, like, I don't cook the same brisket at every single competition. Mm-hmm. So, and I talked earlier about how I think it's more about cooking it right than it is a certain flavor profile that goes into it.
0: Correct.
1: So I have my competition recipes that are in there for the competition cooks. We've got some restaurant recipes that are in there for the folks that come into the restaurant. We do weekly specials in the restaurant, so we have some of our weekly specials that are in there also. I have a YouTube channel. It's got, millions of views. I don't know how many total views that it has now, but we've got over 100,000 subscribers on our YouTube channel, so we have

0: some of our more popular YouTube channel recipes that are in the book too. And then it's also for our guests too. I mean, I talked earlier about the competition scene, having some of my best friends from that. Some of my best friends are regulars that I've met over the years in our restaurants too. So I tell some restaurant stories in the beginning of the book too. So I think it's a book for everybody. And then there's some how-tos, some basic just best practices about barbecue in general. So whether you're just getting started, if you're a competition cook, if you're a backyard person moving from amateur to kind of knowing what you're doing, or if you're just a regular in GQ and want to hear a little bit of the background story, there's something for everybody in the book.
1: So what's one thing in the book, without giving too much away, because we want people to pick up your book, but what might surprise people when they read your book about great barbecue?
0: About great barbecue? I think great barbecue is totally subjective. And barbecue, I see it and I experience it as I talk with folks. It reminds me of trying to have a conversation around sports teams or around politics or religion. People get super passionate about it. And so what I think is great barbecue is probably a little bit different than what other people would think is great barbecue. But I love the variety of barbecue, and I love all the different styles. And I talk about how boring would it be if every taco shop served the same tasting taco, or if every fast food place had the same tasting burger or pizza. And variety is celebrated in those genres, but in barbecue, people argue hand over fist over what's the best. And they just fight so hard for their favorite place rather than just appreciating all the different styles and all the different flavors. But I think more important than anything else when it comes to barbecue is just getting the tenderness right, and getting the taste is so subjective, and people will vary over that. But it should be tender. And when you bite into, you know, if you bite into a rib first, I think personally, you should taste pork first. You shouldn't taste an overwhelming presence of smoke. You shouldn't taste an overwhelming presence of seasoning from the rub. You shouldn't taste overwhelming sauce. But I see people in the restaurant that the rib is just the vessel to eat sauce, and they might as well just spoon it up. So who am I to tell that person how to enjoy his barbecue? Let him enjoy all that barbecue sauce and get a little chaser of a bite of rib here and there.
1: I don't think I've ever been to one of those kind of restaurants or had that kind of a cook. So you've built a brand that's just not surviving, but really thriving outside the traditional barbecue hotspots. What's been the real key to that growth? And I know a lot of it has to do with perfection and making sure that you have a really good cook. What would be the key?
0: The key to what? The key
1: to your growth.
0: Making sure, to our growth. I just, if I knew what it was, I would put it in pill form and take it every single day. I'm still trying to learn. I'm still trying to just get a little bit better every single day. I don't really know exactly what we do, but what I do know is we're going to get better at whatever it is we're doing at the moment. And I'm going to find people that are just as passionate as I am around the things that are important to me, which is creating value for others and serving others. And then that's who I'm going to go out there and do all these things with. And that served me really well. I will tell you that we opened up our fourth restaurant about a year or so ago, and we had our longest lines we've ever had in our restaurants. And at that moment, I said to myself, and I said to a couple other people that were around me at the time, that I think we finally figured it out. We just have to build restaurants that people can actually see when they drive by it, because the first three that we built are invisible to traffic on the streets. And so still here you are. You think that would be a very instinctual thing, that if you're going to open a restaurant, they always talk about location, location, location.
1: Of course.
0: I always kind of thought barbecue, you know, it doesn't have to be on Main and Main. It can be a little bit further away from the bright lights. And that's where the value is, because you get really good deals on real estate also. And so now I've kind of changed my opinion on that I think it is important to be where it's convenient for folks, where they can get in and out, where they can see you. But it took me, Freddie, it took me 10 years to kind of learn that. So I would be the last person to ever say I've got anything figured out. I know what it is. But I do think you got to find people that share the same common purpose as you and get them on your team and then go after it.
1: Jason, I can't tell you how much it's been a pleasure being with you today. We're out of time, but will you come back again and be with us?
0: Freddie, anytime. I enjoyed it, and thank you so much for having me on. I really appreciate what you're doing for people like me and for everybody else out in the barbecue world.
1: All right, from the Rocky Mountains to the national stage, Jason Canal is the man proving that barbecue greatness can come literally from anywhere. Thanks for being with us on the Barbecue Radio Network.
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0: forever, and that's a mighty long time. But I'm here to tell you, there's something else.
1: We'll say, we'll say, when you see the Rasta man coming, say, and if you see the minister walking, yes, you can't keep it all by yourself. Don't be afraid, get out of yourself. Cause don't you know that you will find conversation, release the tension in your mind. Yeah, if you got something to say, you better say it right away, yes. I just don't wait till another day. I said, haven't you heard, haven't you heard? Oh, you got to

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2: 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I'm Kimio Haley, and may the Lord God bless you real good.
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7: 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Then an explosion. Here's in

0: Germain, Michael's brother, to pay a woman who accused him of rape $6.5 million. The attack allegedly happened in 1988, according to People magazine. 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
2: Check this out. Yes, I hear that. Cool Runnings. This is what I tell you. Another Brunger Man production with a difference. Yes, I am.
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Way off in the deep end like usual. 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

0: 89.9 KMOJ, Tamika Renee with Fabulous, You Make Me Better. And just know I'm always a better person because of you. I done made it in the building. And let me tell you, it wasn't easy now because the highway, it's always something going on Saturday. I don't get it, but I'm always in the mix. Right now, the time is 12:25. It is a beautiful 76 degrees outside, sunny skies. So just know it's going to be all right. And if you don't believe me, just ask Freeway. He'll let you know. Stay on 89.9 KMOJ.
1: 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This that feeling music, you know. We make that music you can feel.

0: 89.9 KMOJ. All right, freeway. And I don't know, did you get your tickets for the cruise yet? Because if not, it's definitely coming up. And KMOJ is celebrating 50 years at the same time. So it's going to be a fundraiser, the KMOJ Cruise, May 23rd, Memorial Day weekend. And we cruising along the St. Croix, departing from St. Croix, Bowdoin Packet, and Stillwater. It's going to be three floors of entertainment, including hip-hop, R&B, starring DJ Bake Show Baker and Glam Life Kim, Old School and Throwbacks, starring DJ Dime and Q Bear, and Caribbean Music, starring DJ Fun John and Dun Dada. Now, that ain't nothing new. Y'all already know how it go if you've been there, because this is the 17th annual cruise. 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

0: OJ Nonchalant, 5 o'clock in the morning. And I ain't knocking nobody hustle, cause you don't necessarily gotta be doing nothing bad at selling something on the corner. You know, you could be selling food. You could be selling something somebody needs. So get that money, get that paper. I ain't hating, but I do got a daily affirmation for you, you know, just to get you through the next week until I see you again. You already know Tamika Renee. I'm in a building until 2 o'clock. But let me see how it go like this. You can make a cloudy day. Oh, okay. Let me start over. Okay, say you can't make a cloudy day a sunny day, but you can embrace it and decide it's going to be a good day after all. So just don't, you know, don't let no clouds defeat you. Just know the sun coming out just like it's shining real bright right now, and it's the perfect day to get out there and turn them gray skies bright, sunny, lively. You know, get your energy up, because it might turn gray a little bit later on in the week. So let's enjoy this moment right now. But I got some hits coming up. 30 minutes of nonstop music coming up. 89.9 KMOJ.
1: 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I'm Kim Yohaley, and may the Lord God bless you real good.
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6: I'm Tammy Eswick with BIN News Now. There are red flag warnings in California as high winds along the coast could cause chaos in the water with high surf and on land. Here's Captain Victor Daniel with Contra Costa County Fire Prevention.
7: When it's wildfire season, we're going to make sure that we're staffing all of our wildland apparatus. We're going to make sure that water tenders are available, as well as any other firefighting equipment that we need.
6: Well, overseas to Africa, where President Trump says the number two guy in ISIS was killed in Nigeria. Trump says he thought he could hide there. 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And now Olandria, who's a Black woman, is reportedly a Sports Illustrated swimsuit model. But look, true to her style, she told folks, "Don't edit my stretch marks." Hello Beautiful says, for her, it's all about confidence, curves, and staying true to herself. 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
1: Well, it is a weeping in the morning and a natural thing. It is a weeping in the morning and a natural thing. It is a weapon comes to my song with the champion song.

0: 89.9 KMOJ, Tamika Renee. You already know I'm in the building, and I'm going to be here to 2 o'clock. And then once I get out the way, you know Bake Show going to be coming in. But I do have a very special person in the building.
1: Yeah, what's up, y'all?
0: How you doing, homie? Now, I'm going to let you introduce yourself. You that hype.
1: People of Minnesota, what's happening? It's your boy, the one and only Daniel Marshall in the house, a.k.a. Malachi the Message. Y'all know we are on 89.9 KMOJ, the one and only finest people's station. Y'all know we doing it big, man. And listen, we out here just turning up and having a good time. So right now, me and Miss Tamika, we out here doing it big. So question for you, Miss Tamika, you know what I'm saying? We out here bringing out some
0: good
1: music.
0: Oh, you got questions for me.
1: Yeah.
0: Okay.
1: So, you know what I'm saying? KMOJ's been doing this for a while, man. You feel what I'm saying? They bringing everybody in. They bringing new people, and they bringing good vibes. You feel what I'm saying? So, what we gonna do, y'all? We got right now in the background, if you hear the music playing, we got that Future Mask Off with it, you feel me? Because you gotta make sure to show the world that you really you feel me? You
0: know? Yeah, you and I think, yeah, most definitely. So, I think we might need to get into a little bit of Future, but yeah. Malachi, what you say? Malachi
1: the Message, you feel
0: Malachi
1: me?
0: Malachi the Message. I met this guy at karaoke, and this guy can sing his heart out, you know?
1: Love,
0: and
1: he
0: got that energy and that vibe. So, I told him, come hang out with me for a while, but we are going to get into a little bit of Future for you in a second with that.
1: Yeah, you know what I'm saying? We out here bringing out the best, we bringing out the biggest, and we bringing out the baddest, you hear me? We out here doing it big because you know what? We spreading love, man, and never negativity. You feel what I'm saying?
0: Most definitely.
1: Come on, y'all. Hey, it's 89.9, the People Station. Y'all know we home of the big and home of the best. Minnesota, let's get it.
0: Yes, sir.
2: Call it how it is. Hendrix. I promise to swear, so I'm not better.

0: Wiz Khalifa featuring Snoop and Bruno Mars, Young, Wild, and Free. And I'm in here with a young one right now. This boy got good energy. How old are you, Malachi?
1: Man, I am 27 years old, y'all. We in the prime season, baby. You feel me? We in the prime season. You hear me?
0: That is what's up. Now, Malachi Madness, you know we've been celebrating 50 years over here at the People Station,
1: hey,
0: right?
1: Come on now. Look, we talking about 5 decades in a game. We talking about history, man. History being
0: for
1: made
0: sure.
1: Here, man. Minnesota has been keeping it popping, keeping it smooth, keeping it cool, keeping it real. You feel me? So look, I'm going to just say it like this to everybody in the KMOJ station. Baby, we love

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1: Ain't that something? That 50 years and a Forever Home. Like, that's beautiful. That is amazing. And it's so good to have people like the people that could come in and help support those types of things. So, you know, whatever you got to do, dig deep and support our efforts.
0: Come on now, y'all. Hey, I got something to say real quick to everybody out here. Man, we in KMOJ, you feel me? I got to hit him with this one real quick. Ba-da-ba-ba-ba, we loving it. That's how we do business out here, because we keeping it real at KMOJ. If y'all know, whatever you do in your life, don't you ever stop, because God has a calling for you, and you got to keep that, and you got to accept that calling, man, because
1: for sure,
0: opportunities are coming, man. Y'all, if y'all want to come and vibe with KMOJ, like I said, visit that website, KMOJFtotheM.com. Hit us up, man. We trying to vibe with you. We want to see your talent. We want to see your hype. We want to see you thrive. We want to see you survive and be successful in all things.
1: Oh, that everything. Are good,
0: baby. Come on. Talk
1: but
0: to
1: keep
0: them.
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Debbie, I'm your brother. 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Hey, it's too late for all that. Hey, sick of these. Sick of these. Hide some help. Get rid of these.

That's your wifey, wifey, wifey, wifey, wifey. 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I think I like her, like her, like her, like her, like her.

0: Jay, you already know Tamika Renee. I done made it in the building. That was 21 Savage and Jawan Harris.
1: Yeah.
0: Help me, Jesus.
2: Hey.
0: With I Wish. And if anybody had a wish, Lord Jesus, I pray that it's fulfilled.
2: And it's answered, you feel me?
0: On everything. But so right now, I do have Malachi Madness hanging out with me for the day.
2: What's up,
0: and
2: y'all?
0: The reason I like Malachi, because Malachi was snapping at karaoke now. And so Malachi, you know, before we get out the way, is it anything you want to share with the people, you know, any of your talents?
2: Man, listen, y'all. So right now, if you understand, in this world right now, man, you got to understand your talent is your lifestyle. Your talent is your value. Your talent is what you bring, because everybody going to try to deny you. So listen to what I'm finna say real quick. All right. I'm going to do a little, you know, a little freestyle to kind of get myself kind of going real quick. I'm going to show you how we get down. Check it out. Look. I gotta keep it cool no matter what they say, yeah. And gotta keep it real, cause Lord, I know I'm not playing. Just doing my best, I gotta work hard. Living my life every day, I gotta go far. 89.9 KMOJ. We doing it big, we doing it every way. I gotta thank the Lord above that I'm here to stay. Never did I give up no time, I gotta show him, hey. Work hard, play hard, it's the way to go. Do your best every day, gotta let him know. We are the people station, we doing it big, and we keeping it cool this the weekend.
0: Yeah.
2: I gotta stay for that one time. No matter what they be talking about, we on live. Hey, I thank God that we blessed. Malachi the Message just said it.
0: On that note, Malachi the Message.
2: You feel me?
0: He done made it in the building.
2: Man, peace and blessings.
0: Along
2: everybody.
0: With Tamika Renee.
2: Yeah.
0: And you already know what station we been rocking out on.
2: Come on now,
0: for the
2: y'all.
0: For
2: we
0: the
2: ain't
0: last...
2: gonna say it no more. Will
0: man,
2: you?
0: We gotta say it again.
2: Hey, look, 89.9 KMOJ.
0: Keep listening. Kanye West with Stronger.
2: Yes,
0: People
2: indeed.
0: Station.
2: We here, y'all. Love y'all, baby.
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1: 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It's a choice that can change lives forever. Alcohol impairs your judgment, slows your reaction time, and affects your ability to focus. 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You risk injury, loss of life, legal trouble, and irreversible damage to your future. 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Offenders face hefty fines, license suspension, and even imprisonment. Take a stand against drinking and driving. 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
4: I'm Tammy Eswick with BIN News Now. Louisiana kicked a newly elected black man in New Orleans out of office a day after he was sworn in. The legislation was drafted by a Republican who doesn't live in New Orleans. And now one former Republican lawmaker saying the quiet part out loud. Here's Ed Tarpley.
5: It is unheard of that we would do something like this, a monumental change like this, to change a system in New Orleans that's existed for 100 years. We would do this without a fiscal note.
4: Well, to Mississippi, where a judge says nope to former Hinds County District Attorney Jody Owens, who's a black man. Owens was trying to get his federal bribery case tossed, but the judge says that Owens had been on the FBI's radar for some time. Finally, Bossup is dropping the details on what's going on with the new Keith Lee series, All in the Family. It'll be running on Tubi, which is owned by the Fox Corporation. Be prepared for a lot of behind-the-scenes moments. 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
0: 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I was about to, but you convinced us. Should I decorate her walls or log off to Pinterest? 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
4: I'm Tammy Eswick with BIN News Now. The Long Island Railroad shut down, reportedly for the first time since 1994. NBC News says representatives for five labor unions couldn't find common ground with the railroad.
5: We are truly sorry that we're in this situation. This is a truly unfortunate situation, but this is why you have to take collective bargaining seriously.
4: Former President Barack Obama made an appearance in Austin this week alongside U.S. Senate candidate James Tallarico. The Dallas Morning News says while there was no formal endorsement, President Obama introduced Tallarico to a crowd at the University of Texas as the next senator of Texas. Tallarico faces either U.S. Senator John Cornyn or Attorney General Ken Paxton this November. Well, the Library of Congress has inducted Beyoncé's Put a Ring on It into the National Recording Registry. Get BIN News Now on demand 24/7 on the iHeartRadio app.
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1: 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I'm Kimuel Haley, and may the Lord God bless you real good.
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5: I'm Timmy Eswick with BIN News Now. We have an update to that main lumber yard explosion. That's what was heard over the scanner, according to NBC News. They now say a firefighter is dead and at least 10 people are injured. Well, the head of the FDA has been fired, according to NBC News. Tracy Beth Hoag made the announcement, posting to her social media Friday. Well, Shaquille, I hate Charles Barkley O'Neal. That's how he was introduced to give the commencement ceremony at LSU, where he also earned a master's degree in liberal arts this year. Shaq gave advice during his short, joke-filled speech. I'll give you three of them. He said, use failure as motivation. Your character will take you further than your resume, and stay curious and open-minded. Look up the full speech. Trust me, dude is funny. Get BIN News Now on demand 24/7 on the iHeartRadio app.
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7: You might need to
8: 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Right there.
7: Where are you going?

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1: Whoa, whoa, whoa, whoa, whoa, whoa.
0: Mr. Hem is here.
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1: Come on, baby, let me explain. Maybe I'm sorry.
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3: 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Shirley Murdoch. From Tyler Perry's Boo 1 and 2, it's Patrice Lovely. From the Black Hamptons, it's Karan Joseph Riley. Michael Jarrell from The Voice. And Terrell Phillips from Black Street. When a Woman's Fed Up. 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

0: Isaac and Jacob. The one that took two fish and five loaves of bread and blessed a multitude of people. I come to you today asking you to give this young man courage to do the right thing. Give him strength, Lord. Because right now he's out here breaking hearts and making babies. So I feel the best for him and all those involved is to end all relationships. Make the right decisions, Lord.
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6: I'm Timmy Eswick with BIN News Now. Saturday, Americans made sure their voices were heard by voting in some states. In others, they attended rallies that demanded voting rights and a stop to the racial gerrymandering seemingly being allowed by the nation's highest court. The Black Information Network's Vanessa Tyler spoke to Senator Cory Booker, who's a black man and represents New Jersey. He was in Montgomery for a rally.
7: Assault to someone's freedom anywhere in a country is a threat to our freedoms everywhere. And I remember where I came from. My roots are here in the South. My roots are even here in Alabama, and I will never forget, as a descendant of slaves, I will never forget that the privileges I enjoy were paid for by the blood, sweat, and tears of our ancestors.
6: Overseas to Africa, where President Trump says the number two guy in ISIS was killed in Nigeria. Trump says he thought he could hide there. Well, she's one of the hottest contestants to come off of a dating show, and now Olandria is reportedly a Sports Illustrated swimsuit model. 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
3: I'm Timmy Eswick with BIN News Now. President Trump being forced to defend the comment he made about not thinking about Americans' finances when it comes to the Iran war.
4: When people hear me say it, everybody agrees. Short-term pain. It's going to be short-term pain. But the pain is much less than people thought.
3: Well, Shaquille, I hate Charles Barkley O'Neal. That's how he was introduced to give the commencement ceremony at LSU, where he also earned a master's degree in liberal arts this year. Shaq gave advice during his short, joke-filled speech. I'll give you three of them. He said, use failure as motivation. Your character will take you further than your resume, and stay curious and open-minded. Look up the full speech. Trust me, dude is funny. Finally, Amazon MGM Studios gave Will Smith a $70 million check to star in the movie Supermax. 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

Q-Bear, Bongo Jerry, Al Flowers, Caddy the Prince of Darkness, celebrating 50 years. 89.9 KMOJ, the People's Station.

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1: That's right, you better believe it. It's just the two of us for Saturday night right here on

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1: It don't get no better than this.
0: Come on, man.
1: It don't get no better than this. You know, we got this history, you know.
0: Talking to an old friend, man.
1: I'm telling you. Let me tell the folks about this talented man here who is a producer, a great musician, a songwriter. I like to think Eric Benet is a visionary. He sees things way before everybody else sees it.
0: I love it.
1: And he's just a wonderful person. I'm just so proud to call him my friend. I can't wait to hear what he's doing these days because Eric's always doing something big. Eric Benet, say hey, Eric Benet.
0: What's going on, man? It's so good to talk to you.
1: It is so good to talk to you. When they told me Eric was calling, I said, I was just happy.
0: I love it. Likewise, man.
1: How you been, first of all? Tell everybody how you doing.
0: Man, I've been so blessed every time I'm on the radio to remind my fellow African Americans out there to stay healthy, stop drinking the sugar, cut down on the alcohol, get a workout in or a walk in, stop eating the fried stuff. Keep it healthy, y'all. Keep it healthy.
1: 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It's Eric Benet with his health crusade. He's got a lot going on, and you can hear the entire conversation with Eric Benet right now on my podcast. The Jeff Fox Show Behind the Mic podcast. 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
1: or we can shout you out,
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0: Okay, it's the Jeff Fox Show. Eric Benet is here, and he's got a message for us. We've got to start taking care of ourselves. We got to start eating right. And Eric, you've always been that way.
1: Amen.
0: You feel right now it's a real big mission for you to tell our people we got to stay healthy. We got to get healthy and we got to stay healthy.
1: You got to, because you don't want to just see your kids grow up and you don't want to just see your grandkids. You want to be able to play with your grandkids, you know, go run around with them, throw the ball around, you know, all that. All right, I'm going to get off that soapbox.
0: No, that's a good subject to be on. What is your daily regimen? What do you do? They want to know. What do you do?
1: I have started the intermittent fasting for the past few years. My first meal doesn't happen until around this time of day, but I will get a workout in the morning, and then I just try to stay very health conscious with whatever I drink or put into my body. And I don't drink anything with sugar. I don't eat anything fried or processed. I don't eat beef or pork. You know, nothing too radical. I definitely like to keep it healthy.
0: I hear you. To some folks, that's pretty radical when you talk about the pork and the beef.
1: Yeah, that's true. That's especially in the South.
0: Yes,
1: especially
0: indeed.
1: In the South.
0: As you say, Eric, one step at a time.
1: Yeah.
0: Cut back on the bread. Cut back on the sugar. Let's start there.
1: All that.
0: Ladies and gentlemen, that was Dr. Eric Benet.
1: Yeah, I'm going to take my doctor hat off now.
0: That's right. All right. We having a good time with Eric Benet. You know, he got a whole lot more to say. You can hear it right now on my podcast, the Jeff Fox Show Behind the Mic podcast. Get into what Eric Benet is doing these days. Just check it out. The Jeff Fox Show Behind the Mic podcast. And you can get it wherever you listen to your podcast. And check out Eric Benet.
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7: I'm Timmy Eswick with BIN News Now. President Trump being forced to defend the comment he made about not thinking about Americans' finances when it comes to the Iran war.
8: When people hear me say it, everybody agrees. 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But the pain is much less than people thought.
7: Well, Shaquille, I hate Charles Barkley O'Neal. That's how he was introduced to give the commencement ceremony at LSU, where he also earned a master's degree in liberal arts this year. Shaq gave advice during his short, joke-filled speech. I'll give you three of them. He said, use failure as motivation. Your character will take you further than your resume, and stay curious and open-minded. Look up the full speech. Trust me, dude is funny. Finally, Amazon MGM Studios gave Will Smith a $70 million check to star in the movie Supermax. 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